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8: Royals and Phillies, the first of three. Steve Storr with you on this 4th of July. Here are the starting lineups. First are Don Mattingly's Phillies. They're 49 and 39, and Trey Turner leads off. He'll be the shortstop. Batting second, the DH, Kyle Schwarber. Hitting third at first base, Bryce Harper. The cleanup hitter in left field, Brandon Marsh. Batting fifth at third base, Alex Bohm. Batting sixth at second base, Bryson Stott. The catcher hits seventh, JT Realmuto. Batting eighth, the right fielder, Gabriel Rincones Jr. And in center field, batting ninth, Justin Crawford. On the mound, lefty, Jesus Luzardo. For Matt Quatrero's Royals, 35 and 53, Carter Jensen leads off. He's the catcher. Batting second, the shortstop, Bobby Witt Jr. Hitting third in center field, Lane Thomas. The cleanup hitter at first base, Jack Caglione. Batting fifth at third base, Nick Lofton. Hitting sixth, the DH, Starling Marte. Batting seventh in left field, Isaac Collins. Batting eighth at second base, Michael Massey. And hitting ninth in right field, Tyler Tolbert. And on the mound tonight will be Michael Wach. And we've just learned that Michael will join Bobby Witt Jr. on the American League All-Star Game in Philadelphia here in a couple of weeks. So Michael will be an All-Star for the second time in his career. Congratulations, Michael. Right now we pause for station identification on the Royals Baseball Network.
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2: Billy sent left-hander Jesus Luzardo to the mound. He's coming off 5 innings of one-run ball against the Mets, his 4th consecutive start allowing 2 earned runs or fewer. He's done that in 12 of his 17 starts this year. Meanwhile, for the Royals, it is all-star right-hander Michael Wacha selected to his 2nd career all-star game just a few moments ago. He has 12 quality starts this season, most in the American League. It's the Royals and Phillies. First game of 3 at Kauffman Stadium. First pitch is next.
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2: 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It's game 1 of 3 between the Kansas City Royals and the Philadelphia Phillies. Thanks for joining us inside the IBEW Local 124 broadcast booth. With the Hall of Famer Denny Matthews, Steve Stewart, and our producer-engineer Eric Guthrie, I'm Jake Eisenberg. The Royals enter at 35-53. They've lost 3 straight games, got swept by the Rays. Meanwhile, the Phillies enter at 49-39. They're in 2nd place in the National League East, 3 games back of the 1st place Atlanta Braves. It was pretty stormy earlier today, but the skies have cleared. Still some clouds overhead, and the temperature has thankfully dropped from where it was earlier this week. 85 degrees just before first pitch tonight at Kauffman Stadium, and there's a nice gentle breeze blowing out to right field. Stadium lights are on, but still some sunshine down in the field in straightaway center and in right. That weather report is brought to you by Edlin Tornado Solutions. 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In honor of the 4th of July, both teams have special jerseys tonight. The Royals are in their home whites, but the numbers are in a stars and stripes motif with a red nameplate, cream-colored caps, navy blue brim, and the interlocking KC on the front is also with stars and stripes. The Phillies uniforms are similar, of course, with Phillies across the chest in red and a nice 250 symbol behind home plate. First pitch is presented by Simply Fuel. 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Time for baseball with the play-by-play. Here's the voice of the Royals, Denny Matthews.
8: All right, Jake, thank you, and go have a 4th of July hot dog. Here we go. First pitch from Waka right in there, strike one. Trey Turner, Philly shortstop, hitting 239, right-handed batter. Very good speed. And he takes a strike, and Waka right on target with his first two pitches. Waka making start number 18 this year. And the 0-2 pitch to the right-handed batter is chased and missed. So talk about carving up the first Phillies hitter. Boy, did Waka do a job on Trey Turner. And quickly, three pitches and see you later. And up comes Kyle Schwarber. Schwarber is the Phillies' designated hitter. He's hit 30 home runs, 79 hits, left-handed batter, and he takes a strike. So Waka's first four pitches have been right on target. He wastes no time. Next one to Schwarber is high and outside. One ball, one strike. Schwarber hits left-handed. Tremendous power to all fields. Waka's next pitch is a little bit low and inside. Schwarber has just two hits in his last 15 at-bats. He started to trigger and checked in time. And ball three, 3-1. So Waka will have to be careful with this pitch, and in comes the 3-1, and it's lined hard and fair up the right field line. Colbert gets to it in a hurry, and he'll hold Schwarber to a hard hit single. So Schwarber singles to right, and up comes Bryce Harper. Batting average 274. Harper has 20 home runs. And he's driven in 57. Like Schwarber, left-handed batter, Harper. In comes the pitch, and he rolls it foul past the Royals dugout. Bryce Harper on the Phillies' last homestand hit 250. He went 4-for-16. A couple of doubles and a home run. The gap in the outfield is right center. Changeup is a little bit low. And one ball, one strike. Harper has an RBI in 8 straight games. Schwarber a very safe lead at first. Walker's next pitch is inside. Ball two, two balls and one strike. Just underway. Runner at first, one out. Check swing, little roller on in front of the plate. Waka's on it in a hurry and throws it away. Way down the right field line. A wild throw to first. And Schwarber will go to third. That was like a wet bar of soap coming out of his hand. That thing was way over the head of Caglione. And Caglione is tall, but man, he had no chance.
2: I wonder if it slipped. I wonder if the grass is a little bit wet still from the rain earlier. The tarp was on the field, but it's still going to be moist.
8: So not a wet bar of soap, a wet baseball.
2: That's hard to throw.
8: Very. Especially when you're in a hurry and trying to make a play at first. So it scored an infield hit and an error, and runners are at second and third. The Royals infield's going to play halfway with Brandon Marsh at the plate, and he takes high and outside, ball one. So a solid single by Schwarber, and then a little infield clunker off the bat of Harper, but then the throwing error, and two men are in scoring position. Changeup is high, and two balls, no strikes. Walker made very quick work of the leadoff hitter, Trey Turner, struck him out on three pitches. Trouble here in the inning, and a high towering pop-up, and it's playable for Lofton, the third baseman. Huge out for Walker. So Brandon Marsh, with runners second and third, one out, fouls out to the third baseman. And now Alec Bohm, the batter, Phillies third baseman. He's driven in 45 runs. He has 10 homers and batting average 223. Alec Bohm just 3 for his last 16. So Walker now has a great chance to get out of this, and he throws strike one on the outside corner. Schwarber at third, Harper at second. Two out, just underway, and Walker's 0-1 pitch. Bohm takes low and inside. Bohm, B-O-H-M. Tall, lanky, right-handed batter. One ball, one strike. Walker set at the belt, and Michael's next pitch is a strike, and now the count is 1-2, so Walker has the count in his favor. One and two with two on and two out. Walker ready and brings it in, and it's inside. So that evens the count at two balls and two strikes on Alec Bohm. Sunshine in dead center and right center, and right in the eyes of right fielder Tyler Tolbert. The pitch fouled away. So Bohm got a pitch away, spoiled it. Count still at two balls, two strikes. For Walker, this is career start number 306. It's 2-2 pitch. And a high pop-up off first. It's going to be settling amongst the crowd on the first base side, and a big crowd tonight. You cannot find many empty seats. This is game one of a three-game series. Two balls, two strikes, two on, two out. Next pitch to Bohm is fouled off. So a pretty good battle now between Walker and the Phillies' third baseman. So Walker trying to work around his own throwing error, and another 2-2 pitch, and another foul ball. So Bohm and Walker locked up here with runners at second and third. And Walker, yet another 2-2 pitch to the right-handed batter. Here it is. Strike called outside corner. And we're going to ask the umpire to take another look. Well, that was just so close, and it was outside. So it's ball three in a full count. So Walker thought he had him, but in an instant, Michael realized that they were going to protest that, and they challenged, and the Phillies won the challenge. So now a 3-2 pitch for the right-handed batter, and another foul ball. So Walker really having to work here with Bohm.
9: Boy, this is a heck of an at-bat from Alec Bohm. He's about to see an 11th pitch, and he's fouled off five of the last six.
8: And he's not a hot hitter. He's just 3 for his last 16. The pitch fouled away. Michael Walker looking for answers here. How do you close out this right-handed batter? Runners at second and third, two out. We are in the first. Here's the pitch. Ball four is low and outside. So an elongated at bat for Alec Bohm. And out of all that, up comes Bryson Stott, the Phillies second baseman with the bases loaded.
9: Carter Jensen's going out of the mound, Denny, just to give Waka a breather.
8: Yeah.
9: Well, you tip your cap to Alec Bohm.
8: Yeah, he earned that base on balls.
9: Now that very well may be his best plate appearance of the entire season.
8: It could be.
9: Overturning what was called strike three, fouling off a bunch of pitches.
8: So we will see how the game goes and whether or not that set the tone. So now Walker's going to have to work around a bases loaded two out situation. His first pitch to Stott, S-T-O-T-T, will be pitch number 28 this inning. The delivery is right on target, strike one. Michael Waka took care of Trey Turner, the leadoff man, with three pitches. And you wonder if Michael was thinking, man, this could be a fairly easy first inning. Now the pitch. And a high fly ball down the right field line, everybody chasing it. And it's going to be the second baseman, Massey, to make the play. The easiest play was Massey's, and he ran Caglione off the play. Tolbert would have had trouble getting there, but man, what an inning for Waka. 1-2-3, and he got the leadoff man, but then he had to throw a ton of pitches. So we go to the bottom of the first. Phillies nothing, and the Royals are coming up.
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8: No score, bottom of the first. The Royals are facing tough lefty, Jesus Luzardo. Six wins, four losses. Carter Jensen leads off. And the first pitch is a fastball for a strike over the outside corner. Luzardo begins play tonight with an earned run average of 3.8. He is a strikeout pitcher when he has his good stuff, and the pitch is blown away. One ball, one strike. Carter Jensen hitting 251. Jensen with 13 home runs now. He could not save his swing. He went around, and the count is one ball, two strikes. Luzardo, fastball. He throws a sweeping curveball and a changeup, and that sweeping curveball has been a great pitch for him so far. Now the next delivery misses, and it's two balls, two strikes to the Royals' left-handed hitting rookie catcher. And now in the dirt, and back to the screen it goes, and a full count for Carter Jensen. Jensen was 3-for-12 in the series against the Tampa Bay Rays. Two of the three hits were home runs. 3-2, nobody on, nobody out. Bottom of the first. The left-hander brings it home. And a fly ball under right center. Over goes the right fielder Conus to make the catch. And that's one away. So Jensen flies to right. And that brings up Bobby Witt Jr. For Witt, 93 hits, batting average 290. Jake told you prior to first pitch that Witt and Waka will be representing the Royals in Philadelphia at the All-Star game. Bob was 4-for-12 in the Rays series. First pitch from Luzardo is right on target, strike one. No score, bottom of the first. The lefty's next one to Witt. Sharp ground ball third. Bohm is a very good defender. He scoops and throws. And Bobby Witt is out number two. Up comes Lane Thomas. Five home runs, 23 runs batted in for Thomas, who was 2-for-12 with a couple of doubles in the series against Tampa Bay. Jesus Luzardo, he's 6 feet tall, he weighs 220, so he's stocky. He's 28 years old. First pitch fastball is low and in. One ball, no strikes. Lefty's next pitch, good swing by Thomas of a fastball, and he fouled it off, and the count is one ball, one strike. Luzardo's last outing was against the Mets, and the Phillies won the game 5-4. Luzardo went five innings, gave up four hits. Swing and a miss, 1-2 on Thomas. Luzardo went five innings in that game against New York. It was a pitch down and in, 2-2 now to Thomas. Luzardo allowed only three base runners in the first four innings of that match, and he struck out 13. There's a pitch outside. So a full count on Thomas. Caglione waits on deck. Now the 3-2 pitch, and a swing and a miss. And a strikeout for Luzardo, and it's a 1-2-3 half inning. So he played one, Phillies nothing, and the Royals nothing.
14: 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How about an impressive look at a Nebraska thunderstorm? 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
8: Inning number two, and there is no score. JT Realmuto, the Phillies catcher, leads off. Realmuto hitting 201. He bats right-handed. Open stance, and Waka goes to work, and the first pitch is a little bit outside, ball one. Realmuto hitting 201, 41 hits, 5 home runs. Next pitch is way upstairs, and 2 balls and no strikes. JT has spent some time on the injured list so far this year with some back issues. Ground ball softly hit to Massey at second, and over to first to retire the Phillies catcher, and that's one away. So as he did in the first inning, Realmuto gets retired on an easy ground ball. And Waka had an easy time with Turner to start the game. And back-to-back singles, Waka's own throwing error put runners second and third with one out, but he managed to wiggle out of it. And he ended up spending 29 pitches in so doing. First pitch changeup for a strike to Rincones. Gabriel, the Phillies right fielder, 7 hits in 44 bats. Left-handed batter out in front of a changeup. Swing and a miss. And it's 0-2. Waka ready. Back he comes. And it's another off-speed pitch. Pulled foul. He had Rincones way off on his front foot and off balance. Rincones was called up from AAA prior to the Phillies game on June the 12th in Milwaukee. And he swings and fouls it off. So you see what the changeup does to a hitter. Rincones, first couple of pitches way out in front, pulling it to the first base side, and now the fastball fouled off on the left side. There's a changeup down.

0: One out, base is empty. We're in the second. Gentle breeze out of the northwest. Not really much of a factor. Right down the middle, strike three call. So Waka records his second strikeout, and it's two up, two down here in the second. That brings up the number nine hitter, the center fielder, Justin Crawford. He's hitting 253 with a couple of home runs. Very good speed, and he takes a fastball for a strike. Crawford, six hits in his last 14 at-bats. Good man to keep off base. There's a strike, and it's 0-2. Crawford is eighth among major league rookies with 10 stolen bases. So you want him back in the dugout. Now the fastball is upstairs, and one ball, two strikes. This is Walker's 10th career start against the Phillies. There's a swing and a foul tip and a strikeout. So back-to-back strikeouts, and a much easier inning for Michael Walker, inning number two, than inning number one. Royals coming up, bottom of the second, no score.
1: Hey, Royals fans, this is HUD. Another broken bat?
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0: No score, bottom of the second. Jack Caglione leads off for the Royals. Jack was 3-for-12 against the Tampa Bay Rays. 1 out of 4 on Thursday. And the left-handed batter swings in an off-speed pitch away and no contact. 14 home runs, 74 hits for Caglione, batting average 264. Facing the left-hander Luzardo, who brings it home and misses low and outside. And one ball, one strike. Phillies, no runs, two hits. The Royals, no runs, no hits. Caglione, swing and a miss. And the count is 1-2. Tonight's game brought to you live from the IBEW Local 124 broadcast booth. 1-2 pitch to Caglione is up and in. And it's even. The count, two balls, two strikes. Two pitch with the bases empty and a breaking ball, strike three call. Caglione knew it.
7: He never looked all that comfortable during that at bat.
0: I would heartily agree with that assessment, seeing this lefty for the

0: Baseball Classic. The 2-1 pitch. Swing and a miss. It's 2-2. Lizardo was selected by the Washington Nationals in the third round of the big league draft in the year 2016. And the 2-2 pitch, and a swing by Lofton, and no contact, and he strikes out, and that's three strikeouts in a row for Lizardo. We mentioned he is, and he has his good stuff, and it looks like he does so far tonight, a strikeout pitcher. So now Marte hitting 260 with a home run. Marte has 26 hits. Sardo brings it home, and hard breaking ball is swung and missed. Left-handed pitcher, right-handed batter, and strike two. So Rosardo now bidding to strike out all three hitters here in the second inning. Got Taglione and Lofton, and here's the 0-2 pitch to Marte, who swings and misses, and sure enough, that's exactly what he did. So the strikeout pitcher now has four strikeouts in a row and works a 1-2-3 bottom of the second. And at the end of two, 0-0.
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0: Nothing after two innings. Phillies had two on with just one out in the first inning. In fact, they had runners second and third. Walker really had to work to get out of that first inning. And on the other hand, Jake Lizardo, six up, six down, and four straight strikeouts. So each pitcher about it in a little bit different way. So we'll see how it all works out.
5: On the column that it counts, it is nothing, nothing. First pitch to Trey Turner's fly to straightaway center. Lane Thomas has it in his black mitt. One pitch, one out for Michael Wacha in the top of the third inning. With a 29-pitch first inning for Wacha, and then a 1-2-3, 13-pitch second inning. And now a battle of 2026 All-Stars. Michael Wacha on the mound and Kyle Schwarber at the plate. He is an All-Star for the fourth time in his career. Wacha delivers. And Schwarber takes a curveball for a strike, and it's 0-1. And Schwarber going to play in an All-Star game at his home ballpark. The All-Star game this year is at Citizens Bank Park in Philadelphia. The pitch. Fastball just inside. One ball, one strike. And it's no surprise that Schwarber's an All-Star. 30 home runs. Leads all of baseball. Here's the pitch. Inside, 2-1. So he has already clinched his seventh consecutive full season of at least 30 home runs. As prolific a power hitter as there is in the game right now. The 2-1. Schwarber laces it up the middle. It hangs up for Lane Thomas, who has to play it on a short hop in the gap. And Schwarber's got a base hit. Lane Thomas might have been able to make the grab on that. And then at the last second,

0: stayed on his feet and played a short bounce. Clearly did not get the best read. There was enough air under that line drive from Schwarber that Thomas might have been able to get that out of the air. Instead, it's a one-out single. And now the first pitch to Bryce Harper. Slash foul, third base out of play, and it's 0-1.
1: Yeah, he played that as though he didn't see it off the bat very well.
0: And the sunlight's gone. Field is now in shadows. The sun's dipped behind the stands and the clouds. Stadium lights are on. The 0-1 pitch. Fastball high. One ball, one strike on Bryce Harper. Scoreless game, top of the third. Runner on first with one out. Harper had a check swing infield dribbler his first time up. The pitch. Change up over the outer edge of strike, and it's 1-2. Harper was selected to the All-Star game this year as a Legends pick by the commissioner's office. An All-Star for the ninth time in a Hall of Fame career. The 1-2. Popped up third base side. Nick Lofton scrambles underneath it. Just on the edge of the infield grass, he makes the catch, and Harper's out. Two away. That brings up Brandon Marsh, who is also an All-Star. Three consecutive All-Stars in the Phillies lineup tonight. Brandon Marsh is an All-Star for the first time, and deservingly so. He's going to be one of the starting outfielders for the National League. A 315 hitter this year coming in, seventh best average in the majors. Left-hand hitter with a squat stance, the pitch. This is high, and that's ball one. Also 97 hits this year for Marsh. That's fifth most in the big leagues. It's been a breakout year for a player that has been a solid player in his Phillies career, not an All-Star caliber. The pitch, fastball high, two balls, no strikes on the bearded Brandon Marsh. Long brown hair under the back of his red Phillies helmet too. Waka delivers. A changeup in for a strike, and it's 2-1 on Marsh.
1: I bet he's been asked this question. You're talking about his beard and long hair. How can he possibly be comfortable when it's 94 degrees and humid? Is there any way?
0: Itchy too.
1: Oh,
0: well, he constantly keeps his hair wet. Not so much the beard, but the hair on his head. So it's constantly slick and matted because of the water. The 2-1. Changeup poked in the air, straight away center field. Lane Thomas has a read on this one. He's under it, and he makes the catch, and the inning is over. No runs, a hit, no errors. One left for the Phillies. We go to the bottom of the third at Kauffman Stadium. Royals and Phillies scoreless.
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0: We go to the bottom of the third inning at Kauffman Stadium. The Royals and Phillies are scoreless. Nothing like baseball to celebrate the 4th of July, our national pastime. And this year, on the 250th birthday of the United States of America. Isaac Collins leans off, Michael Massey on deck, Tyler Tolbert to follow against lefty Jesus Luzardo. And the Royals are still looking for their first base runner against Luzardo. He's gone six up, six down, including striking out each of the last four he's faced. First pitch to Collins. Fastball down and in, that's ball one. Collins is a switch hitter, he bats right-handed. He was 2-for-6 with a double and a homer on Thursday. Here's the pitch. Fastball popped up foul over the backstop netting and just into the suite level above the television booth. It sounds like there was a nice grab up there. Packed house tonight, as Denny told you, barely an empty seat in sight, so it'll be a battle for those foul balls. The pitch inside, 2-1. And heck, if there's an empty seat right now, it's probably just someone going to get a hot dog. Luzardo shakes off a couple of signals from JT Realmuto, now nods. Now into his windup, right leg kick and the 2-1 pitch. Sinker chop foul, third base side, and it's 2-2. Collins somewhat quietly has been a hot hitter. He's got a five-game hitting streak, 5-for-14 in that span, three doubles and a homer. He's reached base safely in 12 of his last 13 games. Here's the 2-2. Sweeper trickled foul right behind the plate, in and out of Realmuto's glove. Still 2-2 on Collins. Over his last 13 games, Isaac Collins is hitting .318 with a .362 on base percentage. It's one of those numbers that when you look at it, you shake your head, you blink twice, you make sure you were reading properly. That's how somewhat quiet this hot stretch for Collins has been. A part of it is that it's amidst what's been an overall cold stretch for the Royals offense. Here comes another 2-2 pitch to Isaac Collins. Fastball popped up, shallow right field. Rincones ambles underneath it, a little bit more toward the line. He makes a one-hand catch, and Collins is out, one away. Well, the Royals have lost 7 of their last 8 games, and in that span, the Royals are averaging just 2.25 runs per game, 18 total runs over the last 8 games, as a team hitting .179. Trying to break out of that offensive funk this 4th of July weekend. Bases empty, one out. First pitch to Michael Massey. Fastball chopped foul, first base side, and it's 0-1. Scoreless game, bottom of the third. And you look around and everybody is in their star-spangled best. Red, white, and blue. Stars and stripes everywhere. The 0-1. That's low, one ball, one strike. That includes the players who have special uniforms tonight. It's the regular home white jersey for the Royals, but the numbers in the lower left side and in the back are in a star-spangled decoration. Red, white, and blue stripes and stars. The pitch swung out and missed, and now it's 1-2. And the nameplates in red. And festive caps for both teams tonight. Cream-colored caps with the team logo on the front. In that red, white, and blue American flag motif. The pitch. Check swing and a sweeper down and away. Appeal to third, and Massey went around. That's strike three. So Luzardo has now struck out 5. And he's retired each of the first 8 batters he's faced tonight. That brings up Tyler Tolbert, who's got a Stars and Stripes sleeve on his right arm underneath that special 4th of July jersey. Tolbert's making his 10th start this season, his 2nd start in right field. First pitch from Luzardo. A changeup low, and that's ball one. But Denny told you that Luzardo was born in Peru, but pitched for Team Venezuela in the WBC. Born in Peru, but his parents are both Venezuelan. The pitch swung on and missed, 1-1. And then he grew up in the Miami area. Third round pick by the Nationals in 2016. He's been traded a couple of times in his career. To the A's and then to the Marlins. The 1-1 swung on and missed, and it's 1-2. And the most recent trade, December of 2024, he was traded to the Phillies. The last year was his first year as a Philly, and he signed a 5-year extension that begins next year. Here's the 1-2 to Tolbert. Sweeper lined up the middle, goes off Lozardo's glove, rolls toward third. Bone barehand pickup, no play. Tolbert's too quick. And there's the Royals' first base runner, and with it, first hit of the game.
4: And that single by Tyler, and every Royals single this season, earns a donation from Sun Life and the Kansas City Royals Foundation for Team Smile and their mission to improve the oral health of Kansas City youth.
0: Lozardo got a glove on it, but that's all he got on it. Right off the pinky and ring fingertips of the glove, and Lozardo was clapping that empty glove in frustration after he couldn't secure it. Runner on first, 2 outs. First pitch to Carter Jensen. There's a sinker over the low outside corner, called strike one. Scoreless game, bottom of the third. Runner on first with 2 outs. Here's the pitch. Tolbert runs, swung on and missed. Throw down to second. It skips by Turner into center. Tolbert gets up at second, stumbles, and then sticks there. He lost his helmet diving into second base and didn't realize the ball got by quick enough to take the extra 90. But Tolbert gets the steal. Carter Jensen's swing protected him a bit. Runner in scoring position with 2 outs. And Jensen's in an 0-2 hole. Here's the pitch. Fastball popped up down the left field line. Alec Bohm ranges back from third, over by the dugout suite, reaches over it, can't make the grab. It bounced off the far railing of the suite and up into the side netting. Now Bohm's only playing in his fourth career game at Kauffman Stadium. A little bit more familiarity. He might have gotten on a different side of the suite and made the catch, and now he's stretching out his left arm that caught the brunt of him leaning over the corner of that railing. Well, Bohm's been here plenty, just not as a player. Grew up in Omaha. Played collegiately at Wichita State. Still 0-2 on Jensen. Lozardo delivers. Down and away. One ball, two strikes. Jensen's been great against left-handed pitching, especially over the last few weeks. Go back to June 12th for that series against the Astros. Carter Jensen is, in fact, hitting 444 against left-handed pitching. Five of his last six hits overall have been against lefties. The 1-2. Down and away. Two balls, two strikes. Lozardo's about to throw his 20th pitch of this inning. That was after two relatively quick innings, the first and the second. Here's the pitch. Sinker dots the low outside corner, called strike three. That was a perfect pitch. A sinker at 98 miles an hour. Jensen's down looking. Lozardo has six K's through three scoreless innings. We go to the fourth at Kauffman Stadium. Royals and Phillies scoreless.
5: 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I had a terrible headache. The nurse had come in and she was very quick to offer a hand. What can I do? Can I rub your head? Mary Lanning never made me feel like, all right, hurry, get in and get out. It was, we're here to figure out what's going on. The care at Mary Lanning was incredible.
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0: We go to the fourth at Kauffman Stadium. The Royals and Phillies are scoreless. And now two-time All-Star Michael Wacha is back on the mound. He's thrown 55 pitches, 35 for strikes. And now with three complete innings tonight, his American League lead in innings pitched is now at 111 and two-thirds total innings this year. He faces Alec Bohm, right on right, the pitch. Fastball grounded back up the middle. Michael Massey backhands behind second. Plant throws to first in time for the out. A terrific play to begin the top of the fourth inning. Massey was in good position up the middle to make the play on the sharp grounder. One pitch, one out for Wacha. We pause 10 seconds for station ID on the Royals Baseball Network.
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0: Wacha now faces Bryson Stott, and the pitch. Sinker a little bit low, and that's ball one. We're coming to you live from the IBEW Local 124 broadcast booth. With Denny, Stu, and Eric, I'm Jake. Thanks for hanging out with us tonight on the 4th of July. The 1-0 pitch. Sinker over the inner edge, a called strike, and it's 1-1. Right now, the Royals and Phillies are scoreless. We're in the top of the fourth inning. Base is empty with one out. Wacha kicks the left leg and delivers. Curveball down and in. Stott tried to check his swing, appealed to third, and apparently he held. So it's 2-1. Just before the game tonight, the Royals got word that Michael Wacha is officially an All-Star. The pitch, changeup swung out and missed, and it's 2-2. And deservedly so. He entered the night leading the American League in innings. He entered the night leading the American League in quality starts with 12. He entered the night with a 3.31 ERA that has dropped to, as of this moment, 3.21. The 2-2. Changeup dribbled foul behind the plate. Still two balls and two strikes on Stott. And so all those numbers point to Michael Wacha being one of the best and most consistent starters in the American League this year and a deserving All-Star. And despite the fact that Wacha has been really, really good and consistently so over the last few years, and this is just the second time in his career that he's been named an All-Star. And the first time in 11 years. The only other time Wacha's been an All-Star was 2015. That was with the Cardinals. Here's the pitch. Outside, three balls, two strikes on Bryson Stott. According to the Elias Sports Bureau, Michael Wacha is just the third player in Major League history to have over a decade between All-Star selections. The pitch. Chop foul, first base side, still 3-2. Most recently, you look at Hall of Famer Burt Blyleven, who had 11 years between All-Star appearances in 1973 and then 1985. That one, maybe you'd be able to guess with a little bit of help. The other one, no shot. Here's the payoff pitch to Stott. Changeup hit on the ground, back up the middle. Massey dives, it's past his outstretched glove into right center, a base hit. And so Stott has a one-out single. Runner on first with one out for JT Realmuto. Royals and Phillies scoreless in the top of the fourth. So the only other player to have at least a decade between All-Star selections was a pitcher in the 30s and 40s. It's a guy named Schoolboy Rowe. Well, that wasn't his actual first name. His actual first name was Linwood. Linwood Thomas Rowe, nickname Schoolboy. First pitch to Realmuto. Just low and in, and that's ball one. And Schoolboy Rowe was first an All-Star with the Tigers in 1936, and then had to wait 11 years to be an All-Star again. 1947, he was an All-Star with the Phillies. Wacha delivers, and Realmuto bangs it in the air, deep left field. Collins turns around, it's just over the wall and gone. A two-run homer for JT Realmuto. The Phillies strike first tonight, and the Royals trail 2-0 in the top of the fourth inning. sixth home run of the season for the Phillies catcher. He got a letter high sinker and tomahawked it over the left field wall. 399 feet, and it landed in the section of seats just to the right of the Phillies bullpen, right above the 365 mark on the outfield wall. First pitch to Gabriel Rincones Jr., and that's a curveball that stays high. That's ball one. Royals down 2-0 now, top of the fourth. Waka delivers, and Rincones hits it in the air, deep to right field. Tolbert's on in the track. He's at the fence. It's gone. The Phillies have gone back-to-back. Second career homer for Gabriel Rincones Jr. The Royals now trail 3-0 in the top of the fourth inning. Waka delivered a cutter that was over the inner third, but about thigh high, and Rincones turned on it. First pitch now to Justin Crawford, and he clips it straight back and foul. Got a piece of the home plate umpire, Alex McKay, and it's 0-1. Waka has now allowed 12 home runs this season. Those home runs have accounted for the lion's share of the runs he's given up overall. 0-1 pitch is popped up foul behind home plate and out of play into the seats. And it's 0-2 on the lefty Justin Crawford. Here's the pitch. Fastball slash foul, third base side into the first row of the upper deck. Still 0-2 on Crawford. It was the Phillies' opening day center fielder this year. Made his big league debut as the Phillies' center fielder. Carl Crawford's son. He calls time and steps out. Justin Crawford is just 22 years old. He's one of the youngest players in baseball. Waka delivers. A changeup just low, and it's 1-2. But Justin Crawford is younger than even the Royals catcher tonight, Carter Jensen, who turned 23 yesterday. Happy belated birthday to Carter Jensen. The 1-2 pitch. Low and outside, 2-2 on Justin Crawford. Royals down 3-0, top of the fourth inning. Base is empty with one out. Here's the pitch. Changeup. Fisted off the end of the bat. It nestles into shallow right center. A base hit for Crawford. A shallow flare for Crawford. That's the Phillies' fourth consecutive hit. And now Brian Sweeney runs out of the first base dugout for a mound visit. Crawford was way out in front of what was somewhat of a hanging changeup. But the very end of the bat stayed behind just enough to get a piece of it. So it was three scoreless innings for Waka, but now a little bit of a tougher fourth inning.
1: You wonder if the first inning is beginning to have some residual effect.
0: Waka threw 29 pitches in that first inning, stranded the bases loaded, got through the second and the third on a combined 26 pitches, fewer than the first combined. Waka is about to throw his 20th pitch here in the fourth inning. He's facing Trey Turner for a third time tonight, top of the Phillies lineup. Spinner to throw to first, and Crawford dives back safely. Waka is coming off back-to-back starts where he's got at least seven innings and allowed just one run. No three-peat of that tonight. The pitch. Slider outside. One ball, no strikes on Turner. Waka has given the Royals length when they've needed it the most. You heard Ryan and Q talking before the game. Michael Waka, in so many ways, has been the Royals' rotation savior this year. The 1-0 pitch. Over the low outside corner, a cutter for a called strike, and it's 1-1. His last start especially, 7 2/3 innings of one-run ball, and that was the day after the Royals' 21-run loss in Chicago. Here's the pitch. That's high. Two balls and a strike on turn. Now his efforts over his last five starts earned him Royals June Pitcher of the Month honors. The Royals Pitcher of the Month each of the last 2 months now. The pitch inside. Three balls and a strike now on Turner. And at least in this inning, Denny, doesn't look like Waka's been able to put his changeup where he wants to.
1: And that's such a key pitch for him.
0: The 3-1. Turner hits it in the air, deep center field. Thomas races back, eyes the warning track. Just in front of the dirt, he makes the catch. There's only one out. Justin Crawford didn't realize. He's rounded third. The throw goes back to first. Crawford is doubled off by, well, 270 feet. Crawford was at home plate. It's a double play to end a rocky top of the fourth inning for Waka. The Phillies get three runs on four hits, including back-to-back homers. There were no errors in the inning except for Crawford's base running error, and nobody left on base as a result. We go to the bottom of the fourth. Phillies 3, Royals nothing.
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2: First pitch to Bobby Witt Jr., down and away, ball one. We begin the bottom of the fourth inning. The Royals trail the Phillies 3-0. Bobby's 0-1 tonight. Left-hander Jesus Luzardo winds, kicks, and delivers. That's low, two balls, no strikes. That is the starting shortstop for the American League. Finally, after a couple of years of being the runner-up in phase two voting, Bobby's the starter this year. The pitch, in for a strike, and it's 2-1. Now a three-time All-Star, and of course deservingly so, as the best all-around player in baseball, certainly in the AL. The pitch. Fastball hit in the air, deep to right field. Rincones races back, just shy of the track. He makes the catch. And Witt's out, one away. That brings up Lane Thomas, with the Royals down 3-0 in the bottom of the fourth. Thomas is 0-1 with a strikeout. Luzardo has 6 Ks through 3 in the third innings tonight. Thomas, though, has had great success against Luzardo in their respective careers. The pitch, hit on the ground down the third base line. It skips off the back, hops down the left field line toward the corner. Thomas rounds first, he sprints to second. Brandon Marsh throws it back to the infield toward third. A first pitch double for Lane Thomas. The Royals have a runner in scoring position. They also have their first hit that's reached the outfield tonight. So Lane Thomas, including tonight, is now 10-for-19 lifetime against Luzardo. He's at second. First pitch to Jack Caglione. A sinker over the outer edge, called strike one. Royals down 3-0, bottom of the fourth. Runner on second with one out. Here's the pitch. Fastball bounced back up the middle. Trey Turner moves to the right of the second base bag. He gloves and throws to first in time to get Caglione. And there are two outs. Lane Thomas goes over to third. That brings up Nick Lofton, who's 0-1 tonight. And steps to the plate, now trying to snap what has become an 0-for-23 stretch. In fact, Nick Lofton does not have a hit since he went 4-for-5 at Tropicana Field. Was back on June 23rd. First pitch to Lofton. Down and in, ball one. No time like the present, right?

0: Here's the pitch. Changeup hit on the ground down the third base line. Boehm slides, knocks it down in the backhand, throws to first on a bounce, off the bag, Lofton safe, Thomas scores. The Royals are on the board. Nick Lofton snaps his slide with an infield hit. It's now 3-1 in the bottom of the fourth inning.
1: And that RBI hit is our Quick Trip hit of the game. 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
0: No time like the present indeed. And Nick Lofton was due for some batted ball luck. Now he leads off first with Starling Marte at the plate. The pitch over the outer edge, a called strike, and it's 0-1. This is a fun matchup. These two guys were once traded for each other. That was back in 2021. Marte was traded to the A's, and Jesus Luzardo went to the Marlins. Tossed to first, and Lofton's back standing.

0: Here's the pitch. Fastball over the outer edge. It called strike, and it's 0-2. Didn't seem like Marte agreed with that call, but he doesn't challenge. He chokes up on the bat a little bit. Here's the pitch. Fastball high, and did it clip Marte? He's saying it hit his hand. Home plate umpire Alex McKay says it was a foul tip strikeout. Matt Quatrero is looking over his right shoulder in the Royals dugout. He wants to challenge. So the call in the field was foul tip strikeout. But Marte's implored that he was hit by the pitch. And Marte isn't wasting any time. He's already walking down to first. The crew chief, Alan Porter, has walked over to the first base dugout and has confirmed something with Q.
1: Call on the field is a foul tip. Kansas City is challenging that the batter was hit by the pitch.
0: Well, there you go from Alan Porter. And by the way, the umpires have some really cool caps on tonight. Cream-colored caps, navy blue brim, and they've got the Major League Baseball logo in stars and stripes, kind of with a golden sheen. Really big on the front panel of the cap. It's a good looking hat. Well, we're seeing a review on crowd vision. Marte was trying to check his swing, and that ball did in fact tip the top of the back of the hand guard that Marte wears on his left hand. It definitely didn't hit the bat. The question is what they see enough to overturn the call in the field, which was a foul tip strikeout. Well, the Phillies defense hasn't moved. Marte's standing at first, so that gives you an idea of what the players think is about to happen. And we await word from Alan Porter.
1: The call on the field is overturned. The batter was hit by the pitch. Kansas City will retain their challenge.
0: And there you have it, hit by pitch. And Alex McKay, by the way, the home plate umpire, has a special umpire's face mask tonight. The usual kind of black metal bars of that face mask are actually red, white, and blue tonight. Everywhere you look, you see the American flag. So runners on first and second. Two outs for Isaac Collins. The pitch. Fastball hit in the air. Deep left center field. Playable for Crawford in center. He's under it in the left center field gap. He makes a two-hand catch. Collins is out on the first pitch he sees, and the inning is over. The Royals get on the board in the bottom of the fourth. They score one run on two hits. There were no errors and two left on base. We go to the fifth at Kauffman Stadium. Independence Day Baseball. Phillies 3, Royals 1.
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6: 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Kyle Schwarber leads off Philadelphia's fifth inning against Walker. First pitch pulled foul, hard but foul up first base side. Schwarber, their DH, 2-for-2 with a couple of singles tonight. One to right, one to center. They shade him around to the right on the infield. Left-handed batter waits. The 0-1 is fouled back by Schwarber. Oh, and to the count. Schwarber out of the University of Indiana. He was one of the prominent IU alums, very publicly proud of what their football team did a year ago, understandably so. There's a swing and a miss at a fastball, and Waka strikes out Schwarber and retires him for the first time tonight.
7: Now, such is the duality of Schwarber, Stu. He leads all of baseball in homers, but he also leads all of baseball in strikeouts.
6: That's number 130 on the year, a little more than halfway through the schedule. Now Bryce Harper. He has an infield hit and he has popped to third as Waka gets ready to go back to work, trying to stay in the game as long as he can. Swing and a slicer foul out of play down the left side. It's 3-1 Philly here in the top of the fifth. Waka threw 29 pitches in the first inning. Then he had a couple of quick innings, and then he threw 24 more pitches in the fourth inning. So here comes his 83rd of the night, and it swung on and slapped just foul. Inside out swing. It was on the foul side of the third base bag up that line. 0-2 now on Harper. First things first, Waka trying to get through five, and then who knows, maybe six after that. Here's the 0-2. Off speed, misses away. Waka starting on Independence Day for the second time in his career. Last time he did it, he was a Cardinal back in 2019. The 1-2 is a breaking ball, bounces in front of the plate. And this is pretty amazing, even in this era when starter wins are not nearly as appreciated as they once were because of the way the game has changed. But Waka is looking to become the first Royal to win a start on July the 4th here at the case. It's Luke Hochaver in 2009. That was against the White Sox. And there's a swing and a miss and a change from Waka. He can always go back to his best and most trusted pitch to take care of a slugger like Harper. So back to back strikeouts are their 2 and 3 dangerous hitters. Now it's Marsh. He has popped out foul and flied to center, left-handed hitter. Michael back to work now facing Brandon Marsh. And the pitch to him. And he takes a strike from Waka. Marsh is at 15 homers, his career high is 16 a couple of years ago. So looks like he may blow right by that. His next extra base, it'll be number 200 in his career. Hopefully it won't be tonight. 0-1. Waka delivers, and a swing and a miss, and a beautiful change from Waka. He's ahead 0-2. He's had one 1-2-3 inning tonight. That was against the bottom of the order in the second inning. He's a strike away from doing it against their 2, 3, and 4 hitters here. Pitch, swing and a foul back to the netting, out of play. 0-2 on Brandon Marsh, the former Angel, traded over here 4 years ago from the Angels to the Phillies for Logan Ohapi, who became the Angels catcher. 0-2 on Brandon Marsh, and the pitch, swing, and he fouls that one out of play. 3-7-0 for the visitors from Philadelphia. 1-3-1 for the Royals. The long ball accounting for all three Philadelphia runs. Real Muto a 2-run homer. Rincones Jr. a solo shot. And the 0-2. And it's down and in and in the dirt, and Marsh hops out of the way of that pitch. Waka, along with the rest of us learning today, he will be representing the Royals in the American League in the All-Star game in Philadelphia week after next, his second All-Star game 11 years after his first. That All-Star game was in Cincinnati. Here's the 1-2 and a swing. Fly ball left center. Thomas over to the alley to make the catch, and Waka puts up a 1-2-3 fifth inning against Schwarber, Harper, and Marsh. To the bottom of the fifth we go, 3-1 Phillies.
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6: 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The only night game of the series. Two o'clock start tomorrow. Unusual start time tomorrow for the July 5th ball game. And then a 1:10 start Monday for the finale of the homestand. Michael Massey will lead off the Royals' fifth inning against the lefty Jesus Luzardo, whose first pitch is in their called strike. That sweeper that's been so successful for Luzardo. 6-foot left-hander. And the 0-1 pitch. And a sweeper misses down and away that time. He throws the sweeper 36% of the time. And he's been very successful with it. Opponent sitting just a .144 against it. The pitch. Sweeper that time, yank foul, bounces into the Royals dugout down the first base side. And Luzardo gets ahead of Massey 1-2. Massey, Tolbert, and back at the top of the order in Jensen here in the fifth. Lefty lefty, now the pitch. And a sweeper misses down and away. 2-2. Until last season, when he joined the Phillies, Luzardo had never thrown a sweeper. But since last year, he has more whiffs on the sweeper than any other pitcher in baseball. So he took to it very well, very quickly. We've seen a lot of that tonight. He's been effective. 2-2 fastball is called strike three at 97. So Massey strikes out to start the Royals fifth. Strikeout number 7 on the night for Luzardo. And that brings up Tyler Tolbert. Picked up the Royals' first hit on an infield hit back in the third inning. He'll swing and line one foul down the left field line, a little out in front on that changeup. Tolbert playing right field tonight, an infield hit and his 8th stolen base in the third inning, but that's as far as he got with second base. Here comes the 0-1. Right-handed hitting Tolbert takes a strike on the inside corner of fastball. Now time is called. This Phillies team has come a long way. At one point they were 8-18. Here's the 0-2. Swing and a slicer foul down the right side. They come into town 10 games above 500. Here on the 4th of July, they've gone 41-21 their last 62 games. And the 0-2 to Tolbert, and it's a fastball high, and it's 1-2. Luzardo goes to the back of the mound to grab the rosin bag. Phillies began the night just three games back of the Braves in the NL East. The pitch, fastball, lined the other way to right field for a hit. Tolbert's two for two from the ninth spot in the order. Great approach there. Takes it the other way. And he'll be a threat again here as he gets ready to run with Jensen coming to the plate. Carter tonight batting in the leadoff spot in the order is 0 for 2. He has flied to right and struck out looking. Left-handed hitter, left-handed pitcher. First one, fastball, low for a ball. Carter with hits in 21 of his last 22 games. Six homers, 19 RBIs in that span. 1-0 the count on him. Now the pitch and a swing and a chopper pulled foul up the first base line. Bryson Stott grabbed it, but he was on the foul side of the line when he grabbed it. Harper, I should say, Stott at second base. So a foul ball. And it's a 1-1 count on Jensen. And the pitch, and the sweeper misses outside. Jensen overall this year came in hitting 308 against left-handed pitching. And the 2-1, nope, first to throw over to first base for Tolbert. Hops back onto the base. Oh, what a beautiful evening after a very rainy, ugly day. Great 4th of July evening with a great crowd at Kauffman Stadium. 2-1. Fastball misses low. 3-1 now on Jensen.
1: Called the ball. The catcher is challenging.
6: And the catcher here, JT Realmuto, wants to challenge. And it's a ball low.
1: The call is confirmed. Philadelphia has one challenger remaining.
6: Well, the Phillies lose one of their challenges. 3-1 on Carter Jensen, who has 13 home runs. He goes deep here. He ties the game. And now pickoff throw. And Tolbert scampers back to the bag. And so a couple of disengagements now for the lefty Luzardo. Tolbert takes his lead. And he's running. And the pitch is fouled back this way. Look out right above us. Jake had his hands in the air. He was ready. You were in the ready position, Jake.
7: I'm always ready.
6: Yeah. Yeah.
7: Although that ball definitely did not abide by the law of trajectory.
6: It was a bad
7: Denny's
6: trajectory.
7: Shaking his head.
6: It was going up.
7: Denny didn't even move.
6: Yeah.
7: He knew it wasn't coming anywhere near us and that we were going to duck, if anything, anyway.
6: Full count. Let's see if Tolbert runs again. Luzardo looks right at him. He is running. Pitch is swung on a miss. Throw from Realmuto a little to third base side, and it's not in time. Stolen base for Tolbert. So two singles and two stolen bases. And the strikeout of Jensen is number 8 on the night for Luzardo. So runner at second base. With Bobby Witt Jr. standing in. So 8 strikeouts, 1 hit batter, a no walk yet for Luzardo, and Bobby stands in. He has grounded out and flied to right. Bobby's had good numbers on the 4th of July in his young career. His 4 games before tonight, he was hitting, he's been hitting 529 on the 4th. There's a swing and miss at a first pitch sweeper. 9 out of 17 with a couple of homers and 5 RBIs on Independence Day so far in his career, but 0 for 2 tonight. 0-1 the count on him now with Tolbert at second base. Luzardo delivers, and that's a breaking ball that misses outside that sweeper. 1-1 Tolbert leads from second with 2 down. Look at the runner, the 1-1. Swing and a sweeper fouled out of play off to the right. That time, 1-2 the count. Next pitch will be number 80 for Luzardo as he works here in the 5th inning with the Phillies leading 3-1. They scored 3 in the top of the 4th. The Royals answered with one in the bottom of the fourth. One and two. The pitch to Bobby. Swing, and he grounds it left side. Big hop for the third baseman, Bohm. He'll throw a little wide of first base, but Bryce Harper with a nice reach and backhanded grab on that one hopper to make the play and end the inning. And the Royals get a hit, strand a man at second, but they do not score. We go to the sixth, with Philly leading 3-1.
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7: Now that is a heck of a jackpot. And it is a packed house tonight, so that's only going to grow. Michael Wacha is back on the mound for the sixth. First pitch to Alec Bohm. Slider down and away, and that's ball one. The Royals trail the Phillies 3-1 now in the top of the sixth inning. It's Bohm, then Bryson Stott, then JT Realmuto due up against Wacha. He winds and fires. Fastball hit in the air, deep left center.

0: activates the Royals bullpen, which was somewhat active already. Nobody had been throwing quite yet. First pitch now to Bryson Stott. Fastball in for a strike, and it's 0-1. Waka finished the fifth inning at 93 pitches. And you wondered if he would come back out for the sixth. The pitch over the outer edge of strike, and it's 0-2. And with the Royals trailing and the bottom half of the lineup due up, it's understandable that Waka was back out there, even if the bottom half has done the damage. Waka delivers, and Stott swings and clips a changeup into Jensen's mitt. That's strike three. So Waka has his sixth strikeout tonight. One gone in the sixth. That brings up JT Realmuto, who started the scoring with his two-run homer to left. That was back in the fourth inning. And it's Lucas Ursic who started warming up in the Royals bullpen. Bases empty, one out, top of the sixth. The Royals down 4-1. Here's the pitch. Fastball popped up, shallow left field. Bobby Witt Jr. ranges out. Isaac Collins runs in. He's under it and makes the one-hand catch, and now there are two gone. Brings up Gabriel Rincones Jr. with the bases empty. Rincones also a homer in this game. He went back-to-back with Realmuto in the fourth. Rincones is 25 years old. Denny told you he made his big league debut back in mid-June. The pitch. Changeup just low and outside, ball one. This past offseason, Gabriel Rincones Jr. got married. Waka delivers. There's a changeup for his strike, and it's 1-1. And standing with him as his best man was Jack Caglione. Those two were high school teammates at Plant High School. The pitch. Changeup swung out and missed, and it's 1-2. So Cags has been cheering on his buddy from afar. Certainly not this weekend, though. Here's the pitch. Low and outside, and the count's now 2-2. Out of high school, Cags went to the University of Florida. Rincones went to Florida Atlantic. He was drafted in 2022. Here's the pitch. Outside. Full count on Rincones. He's a couple of years older than Jack, but those two are still very close friends. Payoff pitch. Swung on and missed. Strike three. Waka got him with a changeup. He ends the sixth with a K. Seven Ks tonight for Michael Waka. He did allow four runs on three home runs. A JT Realmuto two-run shot, a solo shot from Rincones, and a solo shot from Bohm in this inning. And the two-time All-Star heads off the mound after his 18th start this year. Bottom of the sixth, the next. Royals down 4-1.
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6: The sixth inning is our Sonic Slam inning. Our contestant is Connor Koenigsfeld from Olathe. If the Royals hit a home run out of the park in this inning, Connor wins $1,100.

0: Miami, 25 grand from Sonic and the Royals.
1: Bottom of the sixth, the Royals down 4-1 to the Phillies, and Lane Thomas leads off against lefty Jesus Luzardo. He just took ball one up and away. The lefty Luzardo delivers again. The changeup low, two balls, no strikes. Thomas doubled and scored back in the fourth inning. That's how the Royals have their lone run. The Phillies' runs have all come on homers. Three different home runs for the Phillies tonight. Here's the pitch. Breaking ball hit on the ground, foul, third base side. And it's 2-1 on Thomas. Michael Wacha just got handshakes in the dugout. He's done after six innings tonight. Gave up four runs on eight hits. Three of those eight hits were homers. Wacha struck out seven, issued one walk. The pitch. Chop foul, third base side, 2-2 now on Lane Thomas. So not quite a quality start tonight for Michael Wacha, but he did get perhaps three more outs than could have been expected after an elevated pitch count through five innings. The 2-2. Thomas skies it straight away center field. Justin Crawford has it lined up, and he makes a one-hand catch. Thomas is out, one away. That brings up Jack Caglione, who's 0-for-2 with a strikeout and a ground out tonight. 4th of July baseball at Kauffman Stadium. Happy Independence Day from us to you. Semi-quincentennial. First pitch to Cags. Swung out and missed, and it's 0-1. That is what you call a 250th anniversary.
2: And it all goes back to Philadelphia.
1: It does. That is where the Declaration of Independence was signed. Luzardo delivers, and Caglione waves and misses at a sweeper, and it's 0-2. It's signed at the Pennsylvania State House, now known as Independence Hall, which you can go visit. Luzardo delivers, low and outside, 1-2. And no, there is no secret map on the back of the Declaration of Independence. Luzardo delivers, and Caglione swings and misses. That's strike three. I did not double check with Matt Strom. Can't confirm he's out in the Royals bullpen. 9 Ks for Luzardo, 2 outs in the bottom of the sixth, and now Nick Lofton bats with the bases empty. It was Thomas Jefferson who was the main author of the Declaration of Independence with some help. First pitch to Lofton is in for a strike, and it's 0-1. Well, from the founding fathers, including the second president of the United States, John Adams. Here's the pitch in the dirt, 1-1. Interestingly, John Adams felt that it was July 2nd, not July 4th, that would be celebrated as America's birthday. Luzardo delivers, and Lofton takes a sweeper for a strike, 1-2. While the Declaration of Independence was finished on the second, more or less, it was not ratified until the fourth.
2: And those guys would quibble about different things. It wasn't exactly a smooth transition. There was a lot of debate.
1: Next pitch outside, 2-2, as there should be.
2: A little name calling, probably. As John Lothan might say in his imitation of Duke, "Why, I oughta." He may say that tomorrow.
1: He might. 2-2. It's high, 3-2. Looking forward to that. Royals Hall of Fame induction for John Lofton for Duke. It'll be tomorrow afternoon before first pitch. 3-2 to Lofton. Chopped up the third baseline. Alec Bohm charges, scoops on the edge of the grass. Quick throw to first is in time for the out. And the inning is over. A smooth play from Alec Bohm charging in at third. And Jesus Luzardo polishes off a 1-2-3 bottom of the sixth. He's allowed one run through six innings with 9 strikeouts. We go to the seventh. Phillies 4, Royals 1.
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8: We go to the seventh at Kauffman Stadium. The Royals trail the Phillies 4-1. And Lucas Hirschegg is on the mound. First one out of the Royals bullpen tonight. 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Royals righty faces Justin Crawford to begin the inning. Bottom of the Phillies lineup. Back to the top and Trey Turner after that. The pitch. Over the outer edge, a called strike, and it's 0-1. Back-to-back scoreless appearances for Hirschegg. After gave up a couple of runs to the White Sox. The pitch. Fought off and fouled away off the top of the backstop netting. It bounces into the concourse behind the Diamond Club seats. It's 0-2. And again, that night, who didn't give up a run? So not much to write home about there. Hirschegg has largely been better after a really rough end to May. The pitch. Crawford pokes it on the ground to the right side. Hirschegg off the mound, scoops it up, race to the bat. He wins it. There's the former infielder, Lucas Hirschegg, adeptly fielding his position. One unassisted. Now Hirschegg got that ball in the webbing of his glove, right on the tops of his cleats, in stride toward first. And with Caglione a little bit further off the bag, Hirschegg just did it himself. One up, one down. Now back at the top of the lineup in Trey Turner. He's 0 for 3 tonight. This is his 12th season in the big leagues, his fourth as a Philly. It's part of an 11-year deal. The pitch. Up and away, ball one. Royals down 4-1, top of the seventh. Hirschegg delivers. Low and outside, two balls, no strikes. Maybe, somewhat faintly, but maybe you can hear some of the fireworks going off in the background. Now Kansas City, those are not here at the ballpark. No, that's going to be after the game. Quite the extravaganza for the 4th of July. The pitch. Turner slices it into right center field, down for a base hit. Thomas scoops it up in the gap. Turner's on with a single. Brings up Kyle Schwarber, who's 2 for 3 tonight with a couple of singles. The fireworks are a quintessential part of the 4th of July experience.
2: I don't know about you, but I'm kind of looking forward to a Schreiber and Schwarber matchup at some time in this series. What do you think?
8: Have you been practicing saying that one?
2: You better.
8: Hirschegg delivers and Schwarber swings and misses. Strike one.
2: Yeah, you better do some tongue exercise.
8: Red leather, yellow leather. Schwarber, Schreiber.
2: Be a good one.
8: Spin it, a throw to first, and Crawford's back with the dive safely.
2: I may demand it before we're done with the three games.
8: You're going to hang out with Q tomorrow. Got to let him know.
2: I'm going to.
8: Mm-hmm. The pitch. Fastball high. One ball, one strike. Royals down 4-1, top of the seventh. Pitch outside, 2-1. Definitely cooled down compared to the last couple of days. 85 degrees at first pitch and not very humid, thanks to a breeze, thanks to the rainstorm that we had earlier today. Gentle breeze out to right. The pitch down and in, 3-1 on Schwarber. So barely a flutter of the flags out there, including the American flag, the Star Spangled Banner. Pitch outside, ball four. Schwarber draws a walk, puts runners on first and second with one out for Bryce Harper. He played for Team USA in the World Baseball Classic. So he has represented the Stars and Stripes. First pitch to him. Hit on the ground to the right side. Caglione scoops it up. Slings to second for one. Whit Relay, quick throw to first. Not in time. Harper beats it out. That play developed slowly. Took a little bit of a funny hop toward Caglione's glove, almost like it might have clipped Schwarber as he skipped by. Schwarber did evade it. So the Royals get one out, but not two. And Brandon Marsh bats with runners on the corners. Royals down 4-1, top of the seventh. What are some of the other quintessential parts of a 4th of July celebration? Fireworks, hot dogs. Hot dog eating contest was out on Coney Island earlier today. First pitch to Marsh. He swings and misses. It's 0-1. Joey Chestnut won again. His 18th hot dog eating contest title. Greatest of all time. Ursay delivers inside, one ball, one strike. We celebrated in the booth. We had some bomb pops tonight, didn't we, Denny?
2: Compliments of you.
8: I told you I was going to get some.
2: Yeah, I did.
8: True to my word.
2: Yep.
8: The 1-1 swung on and missed, 1-2. So what you think? Your first bomb pop.
2: Yeah, pretty good, I would say, yeah.
8: Pretty good.
2: Went down smooth. I didn't light the stick on fire as I threatened to do maybe last night.
8: Yeah, that was a good choice. Very refreshing, I thought.
2: Mm-hmm.
8: The pitch. Down and in. Jensen blocks it behind him. Here comes Crawford. He slides in safely. Crawford got the perfect read on that ball in the dirt. It skipped off Jensen's glove. He tried to backhand the pick, and then the ball spun in the air over his head and behind him. And Crawford, as soon as he saw it pop up, took off from third. It's a wild pitch from Ursig that allows a run to score, and the Royals trail 5-1 in the top of the seventh. Harper took second base on the play. Two and two on Brandon Marsh. The pitch, low and outside, and the count's full, 3-2. Well, we were talking about John Adams, who thought July 2nd might be the celebration day. He did say that he expected the day to be celebrated with pomp and parade and shoes and games and sports. Next pitch rolled foul, first base side, still 3-2. Not to mention guns and bells and bonfires and illuminations. And maybe some chance to payoff pitch again. Marsh hits it in the air, foul, third base side out of play, still 3-2.

0: Hirschegg extends his right arm over his head, now lets it dangle down by his right leg. He steps off the mound and resets. Marsh has fouled off back-to-back pitches. He's about to see an eighth from Hirschegg. Runner on second, two down. One run already in. The pitch. Check swing foul into the backstop. It was right near Alec Bohm in the on-deck circle. And Bohm, as it came by, took a half-hearted joking swing as if he was trying to line up a pitch coming in. Still 3-2 on Marsh. And after a defensive hack, the pitch. Hit on the ground to the left side. Bobby Witt Jr.'s there. He scoops it up and throws to first, and that ends the top of the seventh inning. The Phillies, though, get a run. There was one hit, one walk, a fielder's choice, and then a costly wild pitch. No errors in the inning, and one left on base. Time to stretch at Kauffman Stadium. Bottom of the seventh is next. Phillies 5, Royals 1.
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0: Bottom of the seventh inning at Kauffman Stadium. The Royals trail the Phillies 5-1. The Phillies have changed pitchers. It's an old friend on the mound. Right-hander Jonathan Bolin enters the game. 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And the Royals traded Bolin over to the Phillies this past offseason. Got Matt Strom back. Starling Marte leads off with Isaac Collins and Michael Massey to follow. Bolin delivers. Down and in, and that's ball one. Well, Bolin has blossomed into an excellent reliever for the Phillies, and that is especially true lately. He delivers. Marte swings and misses at a slider, and it's 1-1. Bolin has allowed just two earned runs over his last 19 appearances. That spans 17 and two-thirds innings. Only two earned runs he's allowed are on a pair of solo shots. The pitch up and away, 2-1. Gave up a homer back on May 24th to Travis Bezzana. The Guardians gave up a homer to Curtis Mead of the Nationals back on June 24th. That's it. The pitch. Half swing, full miss at a fastball, and it's 2-2. Bolin overall has made 28 appearances out of the Phillies bullpen. He has struck out 32 and only walked 6 in his 26 and a third innings. The 2-2. Marte pops it up. Foul ground, first base side. Harper ranges over and watches it land behind the Royals dugout. Still 2-2 on Marte. Got a chance to catch up with John before today's game. First thing I said to him, hey, this whole red color that you're wearing, it looks really weird. He said, yeah, it took a while to get used to it. The pitch. Hack foul, first base shot out of play. Still 2-2 on Marte. But he's enjoyed his time in Philadelphia and with the Phillies. This is really his first full season entrenched as a big leaguer. Last year with the Royals, he was up and down and up and down and up and down. The pitch. Marte bounces it foul, third base side, still 2-2.
4: And Jake, he goes back to that amazing 2018 Royals draft where they took the five pitchers on the first day, and Jonathan Bolin was the last of the five, and all five made it to the big leagues, and Jonathan was kind of the later to the party, but look what he's doing now.
0: Another 2-2. Marte lines it back up the middle, just past Bolin into center field, a base hit. And so Marte's got a leadoff single against a former Royal. Let's pause 10 seconds for station ID. This is the Royals Baseball Network.
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0: We're coming to you live from the IBEW Local 124 broadcast booth. With Denny, Stu, and Eric, I'm Jake. Isaac Collins bats left-handed. Jonathan Bolin delivers. First pitch fastball over the inner edge, called strike one. 98 mile an hour heat from Bolin. Royals down 5-1 in the bottom of the seventh. Leadoff man on and Starling Marte with a base hit up the middle. Bolin delivers. Collins swings and misses, and it's 0-2. Well, Bolin was the 58th overall pick in that 2018 draft, second round pick. After Brady Singer and Jackson Coar, then Daniel Lynch the fourth, then Chris Bubich. Here's the pitch. Down and in. One ball, two strikes on Collins. Bolin made his big league debut September of 2023. He delivers. Collins lines it foul. Third base side out of play. Still 1-2. It was a memorable debut. Pitched two innings against the Tigers at Comerica Park. Might have been a little bit bittersweet for Bolin. He gave up a home run that day. Do you guys remember the home run that he allowed? Eric's right. It was against Miguel Cabrera. Here's the pitch. Rip foul. First base side over the netting into the seats. Still 1-2. Noteworthy because it was Miguel Cabrera's final home run of 511th of his career. So one career begins and another comes to a close. Still 1-2 on Collins. Here's the pitch. Swung on and missed, strike three. Collins goes down on a 98 mile an hour fastball up and in.
4: You know, Bolin, like so many pitchers that get drafted and drafted high, guys who were starters in college, was a starter early in his minor league career and even up through the minors, up to the high minors, and boy, he really eventually took to relief, didn't he? As so many do, but they don't all, and he sure did.
0: He finally faces a former teammate now in Michael Massey, and the pitch hit on the ground foul, first base side, and it's 0-1. Well, Bolin was right along with Singer and Coar and Lynch and Bubich as starters coming up through the system, but then 2021 came around and Jonathan Bolin needed Tommy John surgery. Here's the pitch. Bounce straight back, and it's 0-2. And so that's sidelined in for the rest of 2021 and for part of 2022. A little bit of a rougher re-entry. Didn't make it to AAA until 2023, which was also the year he debuted. And then started some, but mostly came out of the bullpen over the next couple of years. The 0-2 to Massey. Half swing, full miss, and a fastball above the zone. Back-to-back K's for Bolin. He climbed the ladder with 98 again. Now, he showcased that kind of velocity in his time with the Royals last year, and he was effective for the Royals last year.
4: And he's in another example of one of these guys that the velocity plays up in shorter stints, which he does out of the pen, unlike his starting days.
0: And a big guy out there, too. 6'6" tall, 240-pound right-hander, Jonathan Bolin. Now a pinch hitter for the Royals, Cameron Meisner has grabbed a bat. He's pinch hitting for Tyler Tolbert. Caleb Cotham, the Phillies pitching coach, goes out on the mound to chat with Bolin, who was about a half a head taller than Cotham. Royals down 5-1, bottom of the seventh inning. And now that the skies darken to somewhat of a muted navy, even with the bright stadium lights, you can see some of the fireworks off in the distance starting to burst, and then you hear the sound a few moments later. Not for the lights, it might be like that scene out of The Sandlot, where the whole sky would brighten up with those fireworks and give everybody just enough light to play ball. Baseball on the 4th of July, as idyllic as it gets. Cotham's back in the dugout, and now Meisner bats with a runner on first and two outs. Royals down 5-1, bottom seven. First pitch, swung out and missed, then it's 0-1. Bolin delivers. Meisner checks his swing, knocks it foul third base side off the facing of the Phillies dugout. Now it's 0-2. There is a growing crowd of tarps off fans in the upper deck first base side, twirling their shirts in the air. They've got an American flag up there too. They're going nuts and having a good time. Here's the pitch. Swung on and missed. Strike three. Jonathan Bolin throws 98 past Cameron Meisner. He returns to Kauffman Stadium, his first time pitching against the team that drafted him. Gives up a leadoff single, but then strikes out the next three with some high heat. No runs a hit, no errors. One left for the Royals. We go to the eighth. Phillies 5, Royals 1.
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0: 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Right-hander Jose Quas is back on the active roster and back in the ballgame. He takes the mound, Denny, for the beginning of the eighth inning with the Royals down 5-1. His first opponent is Alec Bohm.
15: It'll be Bohm, Stott, and Real Muto coming up against Quas. The Phillies got three runs in the fourth inning. Home run from Real Muto and a home run from Rinconas. And now Quas goes to work and sidearms one in there, and it's a breaking ball that breaks away and outside from the right-handed hitting Alec Bohm. Next pitch is low and away. So the Phillies have three home runs, Bohm, Real Muto, and Rinconas. Two balls, no strikes. Well hit to the gap in right center, and that's going to reach the fence on two hops. And Bohm on his way to second base with a leadoff double. Fans here, especially those in the upper deck, can see the fireworks if they look out past the center field fence on over I-70. Tyson Stott, one out of three, a single. He didn't want to swing, but he couldn't check his swing, and around he goes, and that is strike one for Quas. Jose Quas looks back at second and brings it home. And this one is a little bit low and in. And the count is even, one ball, one strike. Luinder Avila pitches for the Royals tomorrow. Way inside. And Stott had to jackknife to avoid that pitch. And it's two balls, one strike. Avila will pitch against Aaron Nola. Tomorrow's game, first pitch will be 2 o'clock, but an hour before that, the induction of John Wathen to the Royals Hall of Fame. This pitch missed, and the count is two balls, two strikes. And then the series ends on Monday at 1:10 with Noah Cameron pitching for the Royals against Christopher Sanchez, and he's a lefty, Sanchez. High fly ball, deep center, back goes Thomas to the warning track to make the catch, and tagging at second and moving to third is Alec Bohm. So Stott made an out, but he picked up 90 feet for Bohm. So a runner at third with just one out, and the batter will be Real Muto. In addition to his home run, he has flied out to left and grounded out to second. So the Royals, trailing 5-1 here in the eighth, will be forced to bring their infield in for the play at the plate. Right-handed hitter, pitch is made, and it's strike one from Quas. The Phillies looking for their 50th win of the season. The 0-1 pitch. High pop up, very short, right center. Thomas still coming in, still coming, and makes the catch. And there's no way in the world they can send the runner Bohm home from third. So Real Muto got the ball in the air, but he popped it straight up. And now Rinconas with the runner at third, and the Royals with their infield back. Of USA chances, you can probably hear. So Rinconas digs in, and Quas brings it home and right through there, strike one. leadoff double by Bohm, but now he's at third with two out. The 0-1 pitch, breaking ball didn't hit the outside edge, which Wash was trying to do, and the count is one ball and one strike. Right-handed pitcher, left-handed batter, and a liner past the lunging Massey at second base. And on into right center, he's going to try for second, and the throw from the outfield is offline. That will be a double for Rinconas. And he picks up his second RBI. And the Phillies extend their lead to 6-1. So it appeared that Kwas just might get out of the inning without a run being scored, but not so.
0: He yanked that changeup. That pitch wound up down and in instead of down and away.
15: And that will bring up Crawford, the number 9 hitter. Justin is 1-for-3. In comes a pitch, and it's up too high. Derek Hill has entered the game as a runner at second base. Meanwhile, 1-0 the count on the left-handed hitting Crawford. He swings late, fouls it off. We are in the eighth. 6 runs, 11 hits for the Phillies. 1 run, 5 hits for the Royals. This pitch, a breaking ball, strike on the outside corner, well thrown. One ball, two strikes. Next pitch to Crawford and a chopper to third. Charging hard, Lofton gets the big hop. Throw to first in time to end the inning. The Phillies get a couple of doubles and one run. To the bottom of the eighth we go. Philadelphia 6, Royals 1.
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15: Royals bat, bottom of the eighth. They are now down 6-1. And a new pitcher on the scene for the Phillies. This is Orion Kirkering. And first up is Carter Jensen, and he takes a pitch a little bit low and inside, ball one. Kirkering last pitched on Wednesday against Pittsburgh. He retired all 5 batters that he faced. Right-hander deals, and this is away, and the count is 2-0. Kirkering has 6 wins out of the bullpen so far this year. strike call, and it's 2-1. Carter Jensen with a couple of strikeouts and a fly ball to right. Next pitch. Going inside, 3-1. Signal given, the pitch made, and started to swing and checked in time. Well, there's confusion. The third base umpire, Jim Wolf, gave kind of a half-hearted signal as to whether he swung or not. Jensen kept looking down there. Everybody in the Phillies dugout was looking, and they say he did check. So now 3-2 pitch, and a swing and a foul tip, and a strikeout.
0: That's a frustrating at bat for Jensen, who thought he had ball four. He was taking off his elbow guard and then told he had to get back in the box and regroup. Next pitch, a 99 mile an hour fastball.
15: And one out. So now Witt. Bobby Witt tonight is 0-3, flied out to deep right in his second at bat, and a swing and a foul ball. All the fireworks, and it's off campus here from the ballpark, but breeze is enough that there's a fog of smoke that's enveloping the playing field. It's like the fog of war. 1-1 on Bobby Witt Jr., and next pitch is swung on and missed. That pitch was not a strike. It was way low and inside, but Bob could not resist, and he's down in the count 1-2.
0: And you know, Danny, there's not a single musket in sight.
15: None that we know of. Here comes the 1-2 pitch. Good swing there and fouled off. So Kirkering still ahead of Bobby Witt Jr. in the count. Nobody on, one out here in the eighth inning, 6-1 Philadelphia. In comes a slider, and it's chopped foul. One and two the count. Philadelphia in quest of win number 50. We mentioned earlier in the broadcast, Philadelphia is hosting this year's All-Star game. Swing and a miss. Bobby Witt chased a breaking ball, and down he goes. So Kirkering with back-to-back strikeouts. That brings up Lane Thomas. You guys know the story of how the All-Star game came to be back in the 30s. There was a sports editor of the Chicago Tribune by the name of Arch Ward. There's strike one to Lane Thomas, who has a double and a run scored. Arch Ward thought that it would be pretty cool to get all the best Major League Baseball players to Chicago in the middle of the summer. Thus was born the All-Star game, the first game in 1933. Fly ball right field, caught by the right fielder Hill, and go now to the ninth. It is 6-1, Phillies.
1: This is Alex Gordon. You don't build a career overnight. It takes early mornings, long days, and doing the work when no one's watching. That's how we did it here, and it's how they do it at Emery Sapp & Sons. They're building more than roads and bridges. 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
15: 9th inning, 6-1 in favor of the Phillies, and Beck Way comes into pitch for the Royals. And he'll get Turner, Schwarber, and Harper. 6 runs, 11 hits for the visitors. They have stranded 6, and the Royals have a run on 5 hits, and they have left 5 on base. Royals have committed the only error of the contest. So Trey Turner leads off, and the first pitch is a breaking ball outside from Beck Way. Way pitched on Tuesday night. There's a swing and a miss, and the count is 1-1. Right-hander deals and hit off the end of the bat on 2 hops for the first baseman, and Way covers first and takes the throw from Kags, and that takes care of Trey Turner, one away. That brings up Schwarber. Kyle has been on 3 times, a walk and 2 singles. Retired only in the 5th inning when he struck out. Pitch is made, and a sharp ground ball past the diving Caglione and on into right field. So Schwarber on for the 4th time. That brings up Bryce Harper. Harper with a single on the infield variety, his first time up. He's 1 out of 4.
0: And here's a matchup that Beckway could have only dreamed about a handful of years ago. He grew up in Harrisburg, going to Harrisburg Senators games, the Nationals AA affiliate. And he was there when Bryce Harper made his AA debut once upon a time. Look at him now.
15: 1 on, 1 out. How am I going to pitch this guy? Other than carefully, there's a delivery outside and 1 ball, no strikes.
0: I asked him that earlier. How do you get him out? I don't know, but I'm going to try.
15: A good pitch in a good spot. How about a double play? There's a swing and a miss. That is 1 ball, 1 strike.
0: He did admit that he'd love to strike him out.
15: Well, he's 2 throws away from that. 1-1 pitch is down and in. And 2 balls, 1 strike. Schwarber at first. We are in the 9th. In comes a pitch, and kind of a half-hearted swing. He was fooled by the pitch. It was a cutter, and he started to swing, and the ball was boring in on him, and so he tried to check, but he couldn't. And now he needs 1 more pitch to get his coveted strikeout. Ooh, Harper put it on that pitch. Now what's Beckway thinking after seeing those last 2 swings?
0: Well, the swing before, that's as good as anything, getting a sword like that from Harper.
15: 2-2 with 1 on and 1 out. And here it comes. And it's low and inside. Well, something's got to give now. 3-2. you expect to see Schwarber running from first on this 3-2 pitch? That would be the shock of the night if he did. Here we go, 3-2, one out. And he walked it. So the pitch was outside. That pushes Schwarber down to second and brings up Brandon Marsh.
0: So it's a moral victory in getting that swing and miss on the cutter, but Beckway just clapped his glove. Certainly a little frustrated that he let Harper get away.
15: Well, the next swing that Harper had maybe sent a little bit of a message. There's a swing and a miss by Marsh, who is 0 for 4. But hey, you're both in the big leagues now. Can't give him too much credit. There's a chopper foul. Nothing in two on Brandon Marsh. Runners first and second, one away in the ninth. Pitch in the dirt, nice block by Jensen. I was talking about the invention, or the origination, if you want to say it that way, of the All-Star game back in the 30s. And the Chicago Tribune, and growing up in Central Illinois, we would get the Tribune from time to time. And the way that the All-Star game players were selected, there's a pitch inside. The Tribune ran a little ballot in their sports page, and you would cut out the ballot if you wanted to vote for a player and send your ballot in to the Chicago Tribune, and that's how the votes were counted. There's a chopper foul right at the feet of the hitter Marsh, and the count is two balls and two strikes. Now, if you didn't get the Chicago Tribune, you were probably out of luck, and I often wondered about that.
0: Small voting block.
15: Yes. But Arch Ward's dream came true. There's a swing and a miss. So Marsh goes down swinging. Good pitch there from Way. And two on, two out for the right-hand hitting third baseman, Alec Bohm.
0: I remember growing up, one of my favorite things to do at the ballpark was you would get the All-Star ballot with the little holes that you would punch out for who you'd select, and then you'd drop them off in the slot at the ballpark.
15: Way comes home with a slider that's a strike. Nice pitch on the outside corner. In the mid to late 50s, Cincinnati had 8 of their players in the starting lineup because they really loaded up the ballot box, and there was a big uproar about it. And finally, the commissioner had to step in. And you can't have 8 Cincinnati Reds in the starting lineup. Well, they were a good team. 0-2 now, the count on Bohm. But he put an end to that. There's a pitch, and it's down a little bit low. Not that the players that were playing for Cincinnati that year were good and All-Star worthy, but there were some other players in the National League that were certainly a little better. There's a pitch outside. Well, I'm really racking my brain here. The Cincinnati lineup, I think they had, the outfield was Frank Robinson. That was legit. Gus Bell and Wally Post. Second base was Johnny Temple. Shortstop was Roy McMillan. First base was Ted Klazuski. Ed Bailey, the catcher, slow roller third, charging hard. Lofton, quick throw, nice play. So Lofton shoots down Alec Bohm on that slow chopping ground ball. One hit, one walk, but two left. At the bottom of the ninth, Phillies 6 and the Royals 1.
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0: 32nd relief appearance of the season. He had a streak without allowing a walk. 80 straight batters from April the 30th to June the 29th. That would have been the longest of his career. So 80 straight batters without a walk. And I guess in this day and age, that's pretty remarkable. So it's lefty against lefty with Caglione chopping one off the glove of Mazet, deflects out to the shortstop, and Turner on to first to retire Caglione. That play will go 1-6-3. So one down, and up comes Nick Lofton. So Jake, you would go to the ballpark and get your little, were they like IBM cards, and punch your holes and pick your players?
1: Oh,
0: and
1: yeah.
0: Do you pick all Mets?
1: I loved it.
0: You try to load the ballot box like they did in Cincinnati?
1: No, I was an objective all-star voter.
0: Were you?
1: I did two things very specifically. I'd go to a game, and I would get two of the all-star ballots.
0: Fastball strike call to Nick Lofton. Nick is one out of three with an RBI single.
1: Well, they didn't limit how many times he voted, but I would take two.
0: Yeah.
1: And I would fill one out during the game. Kind of, what did my gut say?
0: 1-1 fastball right on target, and it's 1-2.
1: And then I would take one home, and I'd spend some time actually doing the research and looking into the numbers and comparing all the players, some of whom I was less familiar with. And that one I would take a long time with, and I'd fill that one out. And then the next game I went to, I'd bring it back with me, and I'd drop it in the slot.
0: Did the two resemble each other quite a bit or not much? Fouled off by Lofton to pitch in on the hands.
1: National League third baseman was usually the same. Punched out David Wright pretty quickly.
0: Home cooking. One ball, two strikes. Mazza deals, and it's slowing inside.
1: Well, yeah, more or less.
0: Who else did you go for?
1: Well, that was one generation, but Mike Piazza was a quick selection, too.
0: Mays's next pitch is down and in, and a full count.
1: He was my favorite player growing up. It was easy to select players like Albert Pujols.
0: Was there one guy that you selected that you just hated to punch his card? Ground ball, two hops to short. Backhand Turner, and the throw to first was accurate. And Lofton is out number two.
1: Well, growing up a Mets fan, Derek Jeter was a somewhat begrudging selection.
0: What about National
1: but
0: League?
1: But deserved. Did it anyway. Oh, and National League? I refused to vote for Chase Utley.
0: Philadelphia too close to City Field. Lined by Marte down the right field line and fouled just by a couple of feet. So Starling Marte, who singled his last time up, and he is one out of two, just narrowly missed his second hit of the game.
1: Oh, those mid-2000s Phillies ripped my childhood baseball fan heart out. Utley and Ryan Howard, who I did begrudgingly vote for, Jimmy Rollins and Pat Burrell, those were really good teams.
0: Yep.
1: Carlos Ruiz, 08 World Series.
0: Here's the 0-1 pitch, and Marte takes it inside.
2: It's called ball. The catcher is challenging.
0: And we have a challenge here to add to the drama.
2: Called overturned. Philadelphia has one remaining.
0: The pitch was a strike. So Marte is down in the count 0-2. The 0-2 pitch on the way, and he chases a breaking ball, a swing and a miss, and that ends the game. So the Phillies get three in the fourth, and those three split up. Final score is 6-1 Philadelphia. We'll be right back.
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4: Banged into deep right center field. It's at the fence.
5: That's an opposite field homer for Salvador Perez.
6: A liner into the right field seat.
7: His second long ball of the night.
6: And the Royals have hung a 10 spot on the board.
4: Royals have bombarded the former Cy Young Award winner.
5: Swing and a miss. He struck him out.
6: An insane heater from Lucas Hershey.
5: He blew a fastball by him at 90.
4: Steps on the bag, this game is over.
8: Welcome to the Midwest Marine Boats postgame show. Midwest Marine Boats, it's not just a boat, it's a lifestyle.
4: Well, the Phillies win game one of the three-game series, 6-1. The Phillies chasing Atlanta, and so they come out on top, and they use the home run ball. It was a scoreless game until the Phillies got three in the fourth, and with one out, Stott singled, and then Real Muto, their starting catcher, homered, making it 2-0. And right after the home run by Real Muto, a home run by Gabriel Rinconis, and that was 3-0, and they scored three runs on four hits in the fourth inning and never looked back. And the best the Royals could do was scratch out a run in the fourth inning. Lofton, infield single, RBI, and then that was it. So, once again, Jake, the Royals' offense does very little. Waka had a tough first inning, but rallied nicely and kept the Royals within sights of the Phillies for a while. And then when he left, then the Phillies tacked on a couple of more.
9: And the theme of a lack of offense is unfortunately the theme for much of this season, except for a few weeks there in June. And certainly it's been a theme over the last week or so. The Royals have now lost 8 of their last 9 games. And in that span, the Royals have scored 19 total runs. So barely over 2 runs a game over the last week and a half. And that means that Michael Wacha and company have very small margin for error. And every run that gets tacked on after any sort of home run or big inning means that it's that much higher of a hill to climb. And the Royals offense just hasn't been able to do that, especially over the last week and a half. 1 run on 5 total hits tonight. And the Royals went 1-5 with runners in scoring position.
4: So the folks in a big crowd tonight, they're waiting for the fireworks to begin. Many can go out onto the field to enjoy the display, which will be starting up here shortly. So meanwhile, we look ahead to tomorrow's game. And remember, the first pitch will be at 2 o'clock. But at 1 o'clock or thereabouts will be the induction of John Wathan into the Royals Hall of Fame. That will be a lot of fun, and a lot of the Hall of Famers, the Royals, will be on hand. We'll see Amos Otis and a few others, and that's always enjoyable. So come on out and watch John inducted into the Royals Hall of Fame, and then you can see game 2 of the series, and Luinder Avila will be pitching for the Royals against Aaron Nola. Nola is 3-5 with an ERA of over 6. So the one-time ace of the Phillies off to a slow start with a good team, and he's 2 under .500 in wins and losses, but he'll be pitching tomorrow. And then the final game of the series, just a reminder, is Monday afternoon at 1:10. So hope to see you tomorrow. Denny Matthews, good evening from Kauffman Stadium. And now Jake will have the totals.
9: Before that, let's hear from Royals manager Matt Cutrero.
10: Had to get close to 30 pitches in the first, but obviously it was the home runs that did him in, but it was pitches that just got a little bit too much of the plate. I think he wanted the cutter to Rincones up and in, and it was down. And the other ones were sinkers that just caught too much of the plate.
11: When he's making some mistakes like that, pitch count's a little elevated. He's still able to go six. I mean, what does that say about him? And
10: I mean, how much does that help you guys? Same thing we say about him every time, right? I mean, he takes the ball, he goes and competes against a really good lineup. Kept us in the game. It was a tough night for the offense. Four runs, you got a chance to stay in the game right there. We had a couple opportunities, but, he worked hard early, and we've seen that before. He gives up a couple runs and just keeps coming at him.
12: Why was Lizardo's sweeper so effective tonight?
10: Well, it's a good pitch. I mean, it's a really good pitch. Plus, he pitched backwards at times. He's throwing 98, 99 mile an hour sinkers, and he's locating them. It's not just throwing them down the middle. Throwing them to both sides of the plate, and then when you're using your changeup and sweeper like that, it's really difficult.
13: Just the night that Tyler Tolbert had at the bottom of the lineup, the two singles and two stolen bases, what did you make of his just performance?
10: He competes, and he prepares himself. We talk about it all the time. It's a difficult role, and when he gets starts like that, which are rare, he competes like crazy. And those, Real Muto is one of the best throwing catchers in the game, and the way, he got some quicker times against Lizardo as well and got good jumps.
11: When Lizardo's super been really good for him, and he's kind of come in with that pitch against you guys. What sort of adjustments are you trying to make in game when he's clearly got it going against you guys?
10: Yeah, well, you're hoping that he makes some mistakes, because if you keep locating it the way he's locating it, there's not a whole lot you can do against it. I mean, that's an elite pitch from a guy. Again, if he only had a sweeper, but he's throwing upper 90s with sink, big sink, and locating it all, throughout. I mean, it's really tough.
11: Past couple of games for the offense just hasn't been able to get things going like we've seen, over just the past couple of weeks. Tonight was a really good pitcher, but how do you make sure that this doesn't, continue into more games?
10: Yeah, I mean, they're going to have their opportunity tomorrow. Totally different pitcher with Nola on the mound, righty, curveball, totally different set of circumstances. So it's not the first time that a team, has struggles against a starter. We do it to other teams as well. You got to prepare the next day like it's a fresh start, and that's all you can do.
12: Often ended an 0-for-23 streak tonight at the plate. How important was it for him to just see something come of one of the bats?
10: Yeah, I mean, he's put – it's a tough number, but he's put good at-bats together throughout. So I was frustrated for him. Obviously it's hard to deal with that, right? But he's still competing like crazy. You see him even in some of the at-bats where the result doesn't come, he works the count, he sees the ball well, puts a good swing on it. Last home game he – lined out to center, hit some balls hard as well. So it's a tough game to get hits in against really good pitching every night, and he keeps putting his head down and going to work.
13: And even defensively, just some tough plays he made out there at third base.
10: How
13: you evaluate just his growth in that area right
10: there? Yeah, I mean, he knew the runners. I mean, he saw different circumstances, right? He had a slow roller against Bohm. He had a slow roller against Crawford. He knew his internal clock was right, understood how much time he had to throw the guy out.
9: That's Royals manager Matt Cutrero after tonight's 6-1 loss to the Philadelphia Phillies. Final totals from tonight's game. First for the Phillies, 6 runs, 12 hits, no errors, 8 left on base. The Phillies were 1-for-10 with runners in scoring position, but they hit 3 home runs tonight. JT Realmuto had the first blow, a 2-run homer in the top of the 4th inning. It was his 6th home run of the season. Gabriel Rincones Jr. followed with a solo shot. It was his 2nd homer of the year. And then Alec Bohm hit a solo homer to lead off the 6th. For Bohm, it was his 11th home run of the season. For the Kansas City Royals tonight, 1 run, 5 hits, 1 error, 5 left on base. The Royals were 1-for-5 with runners in scoring position. Jesus Luzardo is the winning pitcher. He improves to 7-4. Luzardo delivered six innings of one-run ball. He only allowed four hits. He struck out nine and did not issue a walk. Michael Wacha takes the loss. He falls to 5-6. Wacha tonight was charged with four runs on eight hits. He struck out seven, issued one walk, but did allow those three home runs across his six innings. There was no save in tonight's game. Ball game took 2 hours and 34 minutes, and the crowd tonight at Kauffman Stadium now enjoying a fireworks spectacular 30,419. With the win, the Phillies improved to 50-39. With the loss, the Royals have now lost eight of their last nine games, and they fall to 35-54. 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Again, the final score tonight, it's the Philadelphia Phillies 6 and the Kansas City Royals 1. Stay tuned. 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
24: Royals' only run came in the bottom of the fourth. Phillies scored three in the top of the fourth. Bottom of the fourth inning with one out, Lane Thomas doubled to left field. He went to third on a ground ball off the bat of Jack Caglione. That brought up Nick Lofton.
9: Here's the pitch. Changeup hit on the ground down the third base line. Bohm slides, knocks it down in the backhand. Throws to first on a bounce off the bag. Lofton safe. Thomas scores. The Royals are on the board. Nick Lofton snaps his slide with an infield hit. It's now 3-1 in the bottom of the fourth inning.
24: And that was our electric play of the game, our Stako Electric Construction Company play of the game, brought to you by Stako Electric Construction Company, the official electrical contractor of the Kansas City Royals. But the offense would end, unfortunately, at that point as Royals fall 6-1. Right now, let's pause for identification on the Royals Baseball Network.
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24: Fireworks going off on this 4th of July after a 6-1 Phillies win here at Kauffman Stadium. We're back in a moment. 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
0: 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Got a great shot of a spectacular sunrise or sunset? How about an impressive look at a Nebraska thunderstorm? 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
24: The Phillies win on the 4th of July, 6-1. We check other scores around this Central Division, and the White Sox, a 3-1 win at Cleveland tonight as Sean Burke went to six innings, allowed one run. The starter for the White Sox, Colson Montgomery, in the 8th inning, broke a 1-1 tie with a solo home run. And the White Sox get a 3-1 win over the Cleveland Guardians. And so with that White Sox victory tonight in Cleveland, we once again have a virtual tie at the top of the American League Central Division. Elsewhere, Minnesota with a rare win in the Bronx. They went 11-4 at Yankee Stadium. Detroit shuts out the Rangers in Arlington. And Riley Green hitting a two-run homer in this ballgame as part of a 3-0 Detroit win. Jack Flaherty, 5 2/3 scoreless innings, gets the win for the Tigers. They win it 3-0 at Texas tonight. And here it was 6-1, the Phillies. 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
24: 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Royals Hall of Fame getting a new member, John Wathan, going in tomorrow before a 2 o'clock special Sunday, 2 o'clock start tomorrow. 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Lewinder Avila will be the Royals starting pitcher. Aaron Nola will go for the Phillies. So again, at 2 o'clock first pitch tomorrow, we'll be on with the Bob Allen Ford pregame show beginning at 1:20 tomorrow afternoon. 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For Denny Matthews, Jake Eisenberg, and our producer-engineer Eric Guthrie, Steve Stewart saying happy 4th and so long from Kauffman Stadium.
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11: Two outs off Shane Bieber in the second. This a terrific sign for Seattle.
12: Here comes the 2-1. Swinging a ball, hitting the air, right field and deep. Going back on it is Lucas at the track. Turns, gone, home run. Towering fly ball, and Cal Raleigh. Just his second home run in the last 29 games. And it's 11-0 Mariners.
11: Boy, does Seattle need him. Roxy Bernstein with Madison Shipman on the calls right here on ESPN Radio earlier today. Mariners 11-0. Logan Gilbert, 7 1/3, one hit innings, 7 strikeouts along the way. Seattle now has first in the American League West because they got a little help on this day from the Tigers.
13: The 2-2. Fly ball down the right field line, hooking by the foul pole. It's deep enough, and it's fair. Gone! Riley Green stays hot. 12th home run of the year, and the Tigers jump on top 2-0.
14: Real power surge for Riley lately.
11: That's 97-1, the ticket. Riley Green with a runner aboard. That offense backing Jack Flaherty went 5 2/3. Kaider Montero, 3-inning save, 3-0. Tigers winners over the Texas Rangers. So Seattle's back in first in the American League West. That's a half game up on those Rangers. Earlier today at Yankee Stadium.
15: To be a good base runner is no fear.
16: 1-1 not going, and the ball popped into the air to deep right field. Bell's got a chance for his second, and Bell has done it. A home run to right for Josh Bell. He's homered from both sides of the plate. A two-run shot for Bell. It's 11-4 Twins, and Josh Bell's going to put his signature on a Dan Gladden baseball.
11: Yeah, Josh Bell's heard in the Treasure Island Baseball Network. 2 of the Twins' 6 home runs, the most long balls the Yankees have given up in a game this season. Minnesota wins at 11-4. The Yankees have lost 8 of their last 9. 10 total bases on the afternoon for Josh Bell. Meantime, Samuel Basalo had the big blow for the O's.
17: Runners go, 3-2 pitch. That's hit high and deep out to right field, and it is gone. Hunter Green tried to challenge him with the heat, and he beat him with a mighty swing. Basalo's homered in back-to-back games. His 14th of the year, a screaming drive to right center field. And a three-run shot.
11: A three-run shot, which is the difference in the game. Pete Alonso reaches base 5 times in the O's 8-5 win over the Cincinnati Reds. There's a daddy heat atop the American League Central.
18: High school. And he drives one to right. That baby will go.
0: 2-1 Sox in the eighth. New career high for Colson on the anniversary of his debut. Number 22, RBI, number 51.
11: 22nd home run of the season, ESPN 1000 on the call for Colson Montgomery. That was your game winner in the eighth inning. White Sox 3-1 over the Guardians. They're at 46-42. Cleveland 47-43. That's a tie atop the division. Keep this in mind. The White Sox were 60-102 last season. What a turnaround it's been for them. Meantime, Junior Caminero continues his home run tear for the Rays.
1: Brown out of the windup and working on a payoff pitch. Swing, there it goes. Deep in the air to left field. He's got another one. Junior Caminero onto the train tracks. Number 26 for Junior Caminero, and he's got 11 in 11 days. 1-0 Rays.
11: Yeah, 11 in 11 days. Last nine games, 10 long balls. But Yordan Alvarez plays for the other side. The game was even at 80, had already gone deep in this game. There was a runner aboard, bottom nine.
2: The 1-2. And Alvarez hits it well to center. Back is Mullins on the warning track. He leaps. See you later! Yordan Alvarez, his second home run of the game, ends it as the Astros walk off the Rays 10-8. Number 29 for the big man.
11: That call on KBME followed the 620 WDAE call. Astros 10-8 over the Rays, walking off courtesy of Alvarez. Two long balls, three hits, six knocked in, 29 home runs on the season for the All-Star. Atlanta came in three games up on the Phillies for the top spot in the NL East. Philadelphia did their part.
3: Quick pitch. This ball's hammered toward left field. It's up in the air. Back goes Collins. He's not going to get through. That ball is gone. That away, JT, as he hits his sixth home run of the season after a tough homestand where he found himself 1-for-9. Today now, all of a sudden, he gets a two-run shot, puts the Phillies on the board up 2-0.
11: 1 of 3 home runs for the Phillies. They beat the Royals in KC 6-1, but Atlanta is getting it done big time against the Mets. They play the ninth inning. Braves up top 14-3 on New York, so they look like they'll keep that three-game lead. The Marlins looking to stay 5.5 back. They're up at the A's playing the fifth inning in Vegas 4-0. Earlier today, the Pirates get a 7-1 win over the Nationals. Brandon Lau, two more knocked in. He has 60 RBIs on this season. Coming up next on Baseball Tonight, we'll reveal the All-Star participants for the Midsummer Classic. 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
11: 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First-place Dodgers aiming for a three-peat in world titles have had at least five players make the All-Star Game seven consecutive years. That's saying something. Shohei Ohtani will be joined in the starting lineup by teammates. How about Ohtani as DH, Freddie Freeman at first base, Max Muncy at third, Andy Páez will play in the outfield. Mets Juan Soto, Philadelphia's Brandon Marsh round out the outfield. And the infield includes C.J. Abrams of Washington at shortstop, Ozzie Albies at second base. He of the Braves, and his Braves teammate Drake Baldwin will start behind the plate. In the American League, top vote getter Ernie Clement joined by Vlad Jr. on that infield. Junior Caminero, we mentioned him earlier, going deep again tonight. He'll be at third base, Bobby Witt Jr., the shortstop of the Royals. A's catcher Shea Langeliers will be behind the plate. And as mentioned, Yordan Alvarez, he will be the DH. The All-Star Game will take place at Citizens Bank Park in Philadelphia on July 14th. They are warming up back on the field at Wrigley Field, so we will go right back to Wrigley, top half of the seventh inning with the Cardinals up 2-0. Let's go back to Doug Glanville and Boog Shambi.
22: All right, Jim, thanks so much. Ryan Rollison taking his warm-up tosses, and Ryan Flaherty, the Cubs bench coach, not sure what he is telling the plate umpire Mark Ripperger, but Rollison gets as much time as he needs in order to get loose. Well, Dougie, they say, to see something you've never seen before at a baseball game, and fog delay here tonight.
23: Yeah, I mean, that was strange, and it's just been, I mean, it's still rolling in. It's just much higher right now. And
22: it was legit, though. I mean, I mean, you could see the players were a little panicked, the defenders, I should say, Burleson, Weatherholt, Wynn. But beyond that, I mean, we were in a position where basically, the outfielders, the outfield stands, scoreboard, they weren't visible.
23: No.
22: At least not to us from where we are. So, ready to go. Here's Pedro Páez. 2-0 Cardinals, top seven, the pitch. And first pitch swinging is Páez and he fouls it away, back out of play. I mean, that, I am so here for that. Like, you're taking this whole time. Can we see? Can't we see? Maybe he's going to throw one right down the middle, and I'll ambush him and hit it out. Here's the 0-1. Yeah, that fastball misses outside. A 15-minute delay. The 1-1 is fouled straight back. So Pedro Páez in a 1-2 hole. And the pitch fouled off at the plate.
23: Páez, very aggressive swinging machine here, trying to get early in the count. He missed a couple fastballs that were pitches he could drive. Now he's dealing with the breaking balls now.
22: Nobody on, nobody out. The 1-2 lifted in the air, right field, and it's Conforto there to make the catch.
23: That didn't look real comfortable out there. As ball, wind is still a factor here, and it seemed like he had to stab at it at the end instead of really being underneath it.
22: Here comes the pitch to Church, and that one inside, and it spins him off the plate and missed him. And ball one, no strikes. Yeah, I'd never seen it before. Fog like that.
23: I mean, it just, you know, you always see rolling in. It's such an appropriate description of fog. It just
22: no
23: rolled
22: question.
23: In and took
22: and then
23: over
22: it
23: the
22: rolled
23: hole.
22: Out. Rollis in the 1-0. And that rolls in for a strike. 1-1 on Church, who has walked and struck out. Cardinals lead it 2-0. 2 runs, 5 hits. The Cubs, no runs, 3 hits. The 1-1. Swing and a miss. Cubs with the game's only error.
23: I think to like Candlestick Park, San Francisco, you know.
22: Yep.
23: Some of the more legendary Bay Area moments. But I don't know. Chicago, I don't recall that.
22: Here comes a 1-2. Just missed outside. Rollison wanted it. Amaya held it there for an extra moment. 2 balls, 2 strikes. 1 out, base is empty. Top 7, Cardinals lead it 2-0. The pitch. And that one down and away. So, 3-2 now. The batter, Nathan Church. Allison ready, 3-2, and that's in the dirt. He walked him. A non-competitive pitch right there. Never really had the strike zone, and he went with the breaking ball, so with 1 out, a man aboard.
23: I tried to sneak it on him, but Church was not biting at all.
22: Trent Thornton, the right-hander, is up in the pen for the Cubs. Cardinals lead it 2-0, looking to add on here in the 7th. And now time call. And it's a pitch clock violation on Rollison.
23: Not as many of those anymore.
22: No. So. I mean, it's really a rarity when you see it. So ball one, no strikes. Weatherholt has homered, walked, and doubled the pitch. And that's pushed foul out of play off to the left.
23: No, it's interesting, but just realize, like, watching him, it kind of reminds me of Craig Counsell's swing in some way. Like, that's how Counsell would swing. He'd inside out it, fall over to the right, but then lace it to left. You know, just a lot of his body was going the other way.
22: Throw to first, and diving back in is Church.
23: Wunderhalt is, you know, off to a great start in his first season here.
22: The 1-1 is lined out into left center field and a base hit. And Ian Happ will pick it up and fire it in. Wetherholt with his third hit of the night. The kid from the Pittsburgh area. Well, the Yankees reliever David Bednar. J.J. Wetherholt played his high school ball for Bednar's father, then went on to play at West Virginia. He was the seventh overall pick in the 24 draft. Craig Counsell out of the dugout. And after the base hit by Wetherholt, we've got ourselves a pitching change. Trent Thornton coming in. Call to the bullpen brought to you by Liberty Mutual Insurance. And here in the seventh with one out and two aboard, Cardinals lead the Cubs 2-0. 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
11: Tonight, studios, the Braves tonight kept their three-game lead for the top spot in the NL East on the Phillies by way of a 14-3 whitewash of the Mets. They had five home runs along the way. Philadelphia kept pace. 6-1 winners in Kansas City. They went deep a trio of times. Cards have a pair on. Cubs back at 10 with one out in the seventh, down 2-0. Let's go back to Wrigley with Doug Glanville and John Shambi.
22: 32-year-old right-hander Trent Thornton will take over. 21st appearance at a 2.52 ERA. 25 innings, only 11 strikeouts, does have 10 walks, and he's given up four homers. Here's the pitch, and a swing and a miss from Ivan Herrera.
23: Thornton hides the ball really well. He kind of crunches his body down when he is about to deliver. Four-seamer, cutter, curveball, sweeper, sinker.
22: Here comes the 0-1. Yeah, that's down and away. Church is the runner at second. Wetherholt, the runner at first. The Cardinals lead it by two, looking for more with one out, two aboard. Herrera is 1-for-2 with an RBI single, a 1-1. And that misses down and away. Cubs bullpen has kind of held serve in the wake of all the injuries. The 2-1 is inside.
23: And talking to Counsell earlier, he felt that was a underrated story, just how much the bullpen's held it together. I mean, they've had a lot of injuries,
22: yep.
23: Starters, leverage guys, Palencia, and so on, but. You know, they've had guys that are getting second opportunities, might have been DFA'd, released, whatever. And they are, you know, doing a good enough job to have the Cubs in this position.
22: Thornton ready. The 3-1. Swing and a ground ball, hard hit to short. Swanson to second for one on the first two. It's a double play, and it ends the inning midway in the seventh. It's time to stretch to the 4th of July. The Cardinals lead the Cubs 2-0. This is Major League Baseball on ESPN Radio and the ESPN app, presented by Progressive Insurance.
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22: Bottom half of inning number seven, our plate umpire Mark Ripperger just made an announcement. ABS is back up and working.
27: ABS is operational. We will be accepting challenges.
22: There he is. ABS is operational. We will be accepting challenges.
23: Could they have, like, rejected it before? Like, no?
22: It sounds, though, like we'll be accepting orders, like, I'll take a double cheeseburger, fries, and a shake. Check swing on the first offering from Stanek. And that one is outside on the check swing. Didn't go, so ball one. Nico Horner and the pitch. And that one is lined softly out into right field. And a base hit for Nico Horner.
23: And Horner swung the bat well tonight. He had a line drive to right, a bullet to right center. And this one, he got a little jam. That might have been the best thing to happen to him. He fought it off, and it didn't have that distance, so it dropped right in there. But he's been going to right field all night long.
22: Cardinals lead it 2-0. We're at the bottom of the seventh. Man at first, nobody out. And it's Michael Conforto, the right fielder. And the first offering, and that misses, and here's a challenge.
27: Catcher has challenged the pitch.
22: Pitch was called a ball, and the catcher challenging, and it's a strike.
27: Pitch is a strike. St. Louis has two remaining.
23: And then the umpire cuts the wire to ABS and doesn't let it. I wonder if there could be a conspiracy on that, right? Turn off the ABS.
22: 0-1, the pitch is down and in. Well, I'll tell you what, I did the game Friday here. It was 17-1.
23: Oh, wow.
22: And I mean, I think it was probably about 15-0, and they were still challenging. And I was like, leave Dan Bellino alone, man. Yeah. The 1-1 is hit on the ground and foul at first.
23: Yeah, you wonder if like a new set of etiquette might come out of it, right? Like, you know, because there's always, you know, unwritten rules of baseball. Are there times you shouldn't challenge anymore at a certain point? Or,
22: yep.
23: Yeah, I don't know. It's hard to walk back to the dugout when you disagree with the call and not challenge it, and you have challenges left.
22: Conforto climbs back in. Horner's at first. Nobody out. The 1-2. Swing and a miss. Struck him out. And Stanek able to get Michael Conforto. There's one away.
23: Well, Stanek's always had the big arm, you know, over the top, four-seamer, slider, splitter, and he has always flirted with 100 miles per hour.
22: Conforto is way late on that. One down, and with a man at first, it'll bring up Miguel Amaya. As Amaya first pitch swinging, it fouls it back. One of my not so finest moments this year on a Cubs broadcast, Miguel Amaya came up to the plate to that last song by Van Halen, Panama, and Yo-One is low, and I, serious as a heart attack, turned to my partner Jim Deshays and I said, man, that surprises me that he would come up to that song. You think Miguel Amaya is a big Van Halen fan? And Jim Deshays said, no, he's from Panama. And I said, oh yeah, that's right. The 1-1 is popped up, foul ground right side, Burleson under it and makes the catch. And Miguel Amaya from Panama has popped out to the first baseman at foul ground, two away.
23: The big Van Halen fan retired.
22: You think he likes Sammy, or do you think he likes David Lee Roth? No, Boog, moron. He's from Panama. Right. Two away, man at first. 2-0 Cardinals, bottom seven. Stanek deals, and Dansby Swanson laces one, but foul down the left side and off into the seats. Swanson 0 for 2 with a pair of strikeouts. Year 4 as a Cub for Dansby. Corner, the runner at first. The pitch. Swing and a high fly ball, well struck out towards left center field. That ball is back and it's caught up against the wall. Nootbaar able to haul it in, and the park held it. And Nootbaar with a big smile on his face as he went feeling for the ivy and then took a step in to make the grab, and Stanek loved it. We'll head to the eighth here at Wrigley. Cardinals 2 and the Cubs nothing. 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
22: Trent Thornton back at it as we go to the eighth. And the Cardinals 2, the Cubs nothing. It'll be Jordan Walker, Alec Burleson, and Mason Wynn for Ollie Marmol's Cardinals here at the top of the eighth. The pitch. And the first offering in for a strike to Walker, who's walked, grounded into a double play, and struck out looking. Big year for Jordan Walker, his breakout year. The 0-1. And that one missed outside.
23: Yeah, I mean, he's just, when he hits the ball, I mean, he's scalding it. The power game has shown up. And really, most importantly, getting himself into good counts by being more disciplined.
22: The 1-1 is down and away. Check swing didn't go.
23: He's had a ton of, like, check swings tonight. You know, flying open a little bit and collapsing that backside as he's trying to get that swing path. That's helped him a lot, you know, getting some launch, but he's a little bit jumpy. The two

Mason Wynn 0 for 3. Shortens to bunt, misses it, and it's a strike, and it's 1-2. Bregman was all the way back. He was just trying to maybe catch a third baseman napping. And looking to put one down.

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Thank you to Mary and Sarah for that beautiful prelude on this beautiful morning, and good morning. Welcome to worship at First Presbyterian Church of Hastings. We are so glad that you are here and glad that you're part of our family of faith, whether you are here with us in person in the sanctuary, whether you're watching our live stream, listening to us live on the radio, or watching one of our weekly television broadcasts. We are glad that you're here. This, we say every week, is a community of hope. And here you will always hear a message of hope proclaimed. And so in that spirit of hope, let us prepare our hearts and our minds for worship with an introit from one of our Langenberg lesson students that holds a very special place in my heart.

Thank you to Esther, to her cello teacher, Rachel Witt. And we give thanks to God for Luella Langenberg and her legacy, which provides scholarships for church members and children of church members to be able to take music lessons, which we then celebrate over the summer with them sharing their musical gifts. Friends, I invite you to stand as you are able and join me in the call to worship that you'll find printed in your bulletins and also on the screens. You'll notice Rose Kep's name next to here. There's a little bug, summer flu bug, going through Rose's family, so she's blessedly not sharing that with us this morning, and we can pray for her and her family's health. But let's join together in the call to worship. Praise the Lord. Praise the Lord, O my soul. We will praise God as long as we live. Do not place your ultimate trust in rulers or in human power. Our hope is in the Lord, who made heaven and earth. The Lord executes justice for the oppressed and gives food to the hungry. The Lord lifts up those who are bowed down. The Lord watches over the stranger and upholds those who are vulnerable. The Lord will reign forever. Come, let us worship God.

You may be seated. Just as we do each week, we come together as a family of faith, and we try to put our hearts and our minds right with God. We do that at the beginning of every worship service by confessing, something quite countercultural these days, admitting those times where we've made mistakes, where we've created separation in our lives from ourselves and one another and from ourselves and God. But friends, we serve a God who is loving and just and full of mercy and forgiveness. So we know we can do this, knowing that God will hear our confession, offer us pardon, and get us back into right relationship with our loving God. So let us join our voices together as we say aloud the prayer of confession, followed by a time of silent confession. Let us pray. Sovereign God, you created every person in your image and called us to love our neighbors as ourselves. Yet we confess that we have celebrated freedom while ignoring those whose freedom has been denied. We have placed too much trust in worldly power and used our liberty for ourselves rather than in service to our neighbors. There have been times that we have neglected the poor, forgotten the stranger, and remained silent before injustice. Forgive us, O God. Give us courage to tell the truth, humility to repent, and faithfulness to repair what has been broken. Make our lives a proclamation of liberty through justice, mercy, and love, through Jesus Christ our Lord. I invite you now to join in a time of silent confession and contemplation.

Amen. Friends, please join me now in the assurance of pardon. For freedom, Christ has set us free. In Jesus Christ, we are released from the power of sin, freed from fear and condemnation, and given new life in the Spirit. Friends, receive this freedom as a gift and use it to love and serve one another. Hear and believe this good news. In Jesus Christ, we are forgiven, loved, and free. Thanks be to God. Alleluia. Amen.

Amen, indeed. Friends, we have been offered freedom, forgiveness, and peace in Christ Jesus, and we as disciples of Christ are invited to share that same freedom, forgiveness, and peace with those around us. So let's greet one another this morning in the name of Christ by saying, "The peace of Christ be with you." Greet one another with that greeting this morning. Peace be with you.

Well, once again, I want to take this opportunity to welcome you all to worship to First Presbyterian Church of Hastings. We really are glad that you're here and part of our family of faith this morning. Some of our family of faith is watching on our live stream, so I invite you to look at that camera there and wave to them and greet them. They're glad that you're here and that they're there, and we're all together as a family of faith, thanks to the technology, and again, thanks to our technology team that makes this happen. There is much happening in the life of our church. It does not slow down at all during the summer, it seems. This evening, July 5th, we will have our elementary movie club event. And so that's from 5 to 7. The incoming kindergartners through fifth graders are invited to join us for a movie and a discussion afterwards. We hope you can join us. There will be pizza and popcorn. And so that promises to be a delightful event. And then next week, we have a few important things going on. Next week is my last Sunday here at First Presbyterian Church, and formally as Presbyterians, we have to do something that we call voting to dissolve my call. And so as part of the worship service next week, we will have a congregational meeting where we will vote to dissolve my call. And so we hope you can be here next week for worship, and then also immediately following worship across the street in the Peace Center, we're going to have a luncheon to celebrate our shared ministry together over the last 9.5 years. And so that is a very exciting opportunity to just connect and reconnect as a family of faith. I am just honored to have been here for 9.5 years and honored that we can do this together. This Sunday, we'll, as we do every Sunday that we take communion, we will take a communion offering during the singing of the last hymn. The beneficiary of our July communion offering is Hastings Area Habitat for Humanity. You can read more about their work in your

Okay. This is a really, really vital ministry of this church. So on July 10th, which is a, help me out here, a Friday, migrant farm workers come every year, and we offer a welcome to them in the form of a meal at Lake Hastings. And so if anyone in the church would like to join us to offer this welcome meal and bring a side dish to share, Friday, July 10th in the park at Lake Hastings at what time? At 6 p.m. So please plan on joining us for that if you are available this Friday. And I think that's all we've got for now in the bulletin. Thank you, Jenny. Yes, if you would like, if you can't make it on Friday at 6 p.m., you can bring food to the church and leave it in the kitchen. We'll make sure it gets out there for the welcome dinner with our migrant farm workers who are here working in Nebraska this summer. So, all right, I think I've covered all of the announcements. We'll move on now to hearing God's word read and proclaimed through Scripture. To do that, let's prepare for God to enter our minds and our hearts through the prayer of illumination. Let us pray. God of truth and freedom, quiet the voices that compete for our loyalty. Open us to the voice of your Spirit. Free us from nostalgia that refuses to remember honestly, and from cynicism that refuses to hope. As your word is read and proclaimed, show us who we are. Remind us who you have called us to become, and give us courage to seek the freedom, justice, and peace of your kingdom. Through Jesus Christ, the living word. Amen. Our first scripture reading comes to us from the book of Leviticus, the book of laws in the Old Testament. And this is a law that talks about the year of Jubilee. Scholars aren't sure if this was ever actually practiced, but they believe it was an aspiration for God's people to bring wholeness to those who have fallen into debt, to return the land to people who it has been taken from. And so listen for how God may be speaking to you through God's holy word in Leviticus 25 as it describes the year of Jubilee. You shall count off 7 weeks of years, 7 times 7 years, so that the period of 7 weeks of years gives 49 years. Then you shall have the trumpet sounded loud on the 10th day of the 7th month, on the Day of Atonement. You shall have the trumpet sounded throughout all your land. And you shall hallow the 50th year. And you shall proclaim liberty throughout the land to all its inhabitants. It shall be a jubilee for you. You shall return, every one of you, to your property and every one of you to your family. That 50th year shall be a jubilee for you. You shall not sow or reap the aftergrowth or harvest the unpruned vines, for it is a jubilee. It shall be holy to you. You shall eat only what the field itself produces. Our second scripture reading comes to us from the Gospel of Luke at chapter 4. This is considered the beginning of Jesus' earthly ministry in Luke. And Jesus, will walk into the temple, unroll a scroll, and read a section. And part of that section is a reference back to this year of Jubilee we just read about in Leviticus. I love this passage in the Gospel of Luke because to me it sort of sets the tone for Jesus' earthly ministry. It's his mission statement, if you will. And so listen for how God may be speaking to you through God's word in the Gospel of Luke. When he came to Nazareth, where he had been brought up, he went to the synagogue on the Sabbath day, as was his custom. He stood up to read, and the scroll of the prophet Isaiah was given to him. He unrolled the scroll and found the place where it was written. The Spirit of the Lord is upon me, because he has anointed me to bring good news to the poor. He has sent me to proclaim release to the captives and recovery of sight to the blind, to let the oppressed go free, and to proclaim the year of the Lord.

Lord's favor. And he rolled up the scroll, gave it back to the attendant, and sat down. The eyes of all in the synagogue were fixed on him. Then he began to say to them, "Today this scripture has been fulfilled in your hearing." Finally, our last passage is from Paul's letter to the Galatians at chapter 5. Continue to listen for how God may be speaking to you through God's word. "For freedom, Christ has set us free. Stand firm, therefore, and do not submit again to a yoke of slavery. For you were called to freedom, brothers and sisters. Only do not use your freedom as an opportunity for self-indulgence, but through love, become slaves to one another. For the whole law is summed up in a single commandment: you shall love your neighbor as yourself." Friends, this is the word of the Lord. Thanks be to God. Let us pray. Lord, may the words of my mouth and the meditations of all of our hearts be pleasing in your sight, our rock and our redeemer. Amen. I have a confession to make to you this morning, and since I only have one Sunday left here, I figure I can share my confession with all of you. Here it is. I usually try to avoid preaching sermons organized around secular holidays. I've been here 9.5 years, and some of you may have noticed that I sort of studiously avoid that. I don't normally preach a Mother's Day sermon or a Father's Day sermon. I've rarely preached a sermon specifically for Memorial Day or Labor Day, and I have generally avoided turning the Sunday closest to the 4th of July into some sort of a patriotic worship service. Now, that's not because I do not love this country. I am so deeply grateful for the freedoms we enjoy and for all of those who have sacrificed and worked to make those freedoms possible. But when we gather for worship on a Sunday morning, we gather first and foremost as followers of Jesus Christ. What defines us most deeply is not the flag of any one nation. It is the waters of baptism. The song that unites us as people of faith is not a national anthem. It's the song of praise that's offered by, as we read, people from every tribe and nation and language and people before the throne of God. Ultimately, while we are citizens of this great nation, our deepest citizenship is in the kingdom of God, and our highest allegiance belongs to Jesus Christ. That does not make our lives as citizens of the United States unimportant. Quite the opposite, actually. Our faith should shape the way we live in our communities and the way that we participate in the life of our country. It does mean that the church must resist confusing any nation, including our own, with the kingdom of God. No nation is the kingdom of God. No political party is the kingdom of God. No leader is the Messiah. What that means, then, is that no king or president or legislature or political party or even church leader can claim that the place belongs to God alone. Faith cannot be commanded or coerced by the government onto the people. It must be freely received and freely lived out. And because we claim that freedom for ourselves, we must also studiously defend that freedom for our neighbors, including our neighbors who may believe differently, worship differently, or even those who do not worship at all. You see, religious liberty in our context is not merely permission for us Christians to practice our faith. It is a commitment
to protect the conscience of every person around us. And as Presbyterians, we have a line in our Constitution that says, Christ alone is Lord of the conscience. So even with all of that said, and the confession of my reluctance to preach about secular holidays, this weekend somehow feels different for me. Yesterday marked 250 years since the adoption of the Declaration of Independence. That is an occasion to celebrate and also to remember. It's an occasion to give thanks and also to reflect honestly as people of faith and citizens of this nation on the distance between the ideals that we proclaim and the reality that we live. So perhaps the question for the church this morning is not simply, what does freedom mean to America? The deeper question is, what does freedom mean according to the Word of God? And perhaps even more importantly, what has God set us free to do? Now, our passage from Leviticus describes the year of Jubilee. That language may be familiar because a portion of it is inscribed on the Liberty Bell in Philadelphia. Proclaim liberty throughout the land to all its inhabitants. Those words were not first written as a slogan for our new nation on that bell. They were spoken to God's people as part of God's covenant. They reminded the people that the land ultimately belonged to God and that no person could be reduced forever to a debt, a possession, or as a source of profit. In the biblical vision, liberty was not merely the right to be left alone. It was not the freedom to do whatever one pleased without concern for anyone else. Biblical liberty restores people to community. Biblical liberty interrupts cycles of poverty, according to this Jubilee. It restrains unchecked power. It reminds the strong that their freedom is bound up in the well-being of the vulnerable. And notice the language here. Proclaim liberty throughout the land to all its inhabitants. These were words spoken to the people of God, but they had a universal application. This is not liberty only for the successful, only for the powerful. This is not liberty for one people or race or class or gender or social standing. This is liberty to all its inhabitants. It is a beautiful vision. And it's also a very demanding one, because freedom is never fully realized when it's only benefited by some. Now, centuries after this Jubilee command was given, Jesus stood in the synagogue in Nazareth and opened the scroll of Isaiah and read, "The Spirit of the Lord is upon me, because he has anointed me to bring good news to the poor, release to the captives, to let the oppressed go free, to proclaim the year of the Lord's favor." That's the year of Jubilee that we read about in Leviticus. Jesus was announcing the Jubilee, but he was doing more than recalling an ancient command. He declared that God's liberating work was being fulfilled in him. This is who Jesus is and why he has come into the world, to bring good news to those who have been told there is no good news for them, to release people from captivity, to open eyes that cannot or will not see, and to free those crushed beneath the burdens that they were never meant to carry. Throughout his ministry, Jesus makes freedom tangible for his followers to understand. He touches those that society considers untouchable.
He restores the people who have been pushed outside the community. He welcomes in women and foreigners and sinners and others who do not fit neatly within the respectable religious society. He feeds the hungry. He forgives those who are burdened by their guilt. And he confronts systems that place rules and power and self-preservation ahead of human need. Jesus does not simply proclaim freedom. Jesus embodies freedom. The freedom he brings restores relationships, heals what is broken, creates community, and honors the image of God in people that the world has ignored or feared or rejected. That very biblical vision of freedom has helped shape our Presbyterian understanding of public life, starting in Scotland and moving to the United States with immigration from the British Isles and Europe. It turns out King George III himself, as well as British officials and loyalists, sometimes described the American Revolution as the Presbyterian Rebellion. This is true. Look it up. In part because we Presbyterians were accustomed to representative government and not a monarchy. And so ministers and elders serve together in the churches to lead those churches, and decisions are made in councils. I just returned from the General Assembly of the Presbyterian Church, where we made a bunch of decisions in a very chaotic process with 500 people on the floor. But in that authority is shared, and in that leaders are accountable to the community. Beneath that structure, the foundation of Presbyterianism and the foundation of our faith is a deeper conviction that God alone is sovereign. Therefore, no king, no president, no pastor, no general, no political leader can claim absolute authority, because God is sovereign over all of it. Government, then, can be a gift of God when it restrains wrongdoing, when it protects the vulnerable, when it promotes peace and order and justice and freedom. But government is never God, and we cannot confuse the two. Every ruler stands beneath God's authority. Every institution may be questioned when it falls short of these values. Every leader must be held accountable. Our obedience to civil authority can therefore never be blind. When leaders serve justice and the common good, we Christians need to support them and applaud them. When leaders misuse power or treat vulnerable people as expendable, we Christians need to be called to challenge and resist those actions. The Declaration of Independence, of which 12 of the 56 signers were Presbyterians, including Pastor John Witherspoon, proclaimed that all people are created equal. And yet, we cannot forget that many of the people who signed it, including some of the Presbyterians, held other human beings in bondage. The nation is declaring its independence from tyranny, claiming that all persons are created equal, and yet also denying political voice to women, slaves, indigenous people, and excluding whole groups of people from its promises. Friends, the ideals in that Declaration of Independence were not meaningless. This was some of the most powerful, liberating language that existed in the world at its time, but they were yet incomplete when this document was signed. And so we need to say, to love a country, or to love even our own church, honestly, is to acknowledge simultaneously both its beauty and its brokenness, and then to keep working so that those values that we proclaim are, in fact, extended
to everyone. That then brings us to the Apostle Paul. Paul began our passage from Galatians with a stirring declaration: for freedom, Christ has set us free. And then Paul explains what he means by freedom, and it's not necessarily what our culture means. You are called to freedom, Paul says, only do not use your freedom as an opportunity for self-indulgence, but through love become servants to one another. There is a paradox at the very center of the gospel. Christ sets us free, and then our freedom allows us to serve and love others. Christian freedom is not freedom from responsibility to one another. Christian freedom is freedom for responsibility to one another. We are freed to become servants to one another through love. Our culture often defines freedom as the right to do whatever we want, but Paul invites us here into a deeper question. Paul tells us that the whole law is summed up in one simple commandment: you shall love your neighbor as yourself. Friends, the purpose of our Christian freedom is love. The measure of our freedom is not how fiercely we can defend ourselves from our neighbors. The measure of is whether or not our freedom helps us to love our neighbors more completely. Now, Christians can faithfully disagree about how to best organize a government, how to shape economic policy, how to fund public programs, how to secure a nation, or how to respond to complex social programs. Faithful Christians of good conscience can and do disagree about these things, but the command to love our neighbor, that is not optional. The dignity of every person is non-negotiable as disciples of Jesus Christ. Christians cannot simply ask which policies or political positions benefit us. We must also ask, how do our choices affect the vulnerable, the marginalized, the poor, the stranger, the hungry, the prisoner, the child, the elderly, and those who are living at the margins? We cannot proclaim liberty throughout the land while remaining indifferent to people who are still waiting to experience that liberty. Over the past 9 years, I've seen this congregation trying to live out that deeper vision of freedom, and I've been so proud to serve you. I've seen you use your freedom to become servants to one another through love. In meals prepared and shared, in children taught, in strangers welcomed, in grieving people accompanied, and resources shared so that our neighbors might flourish. And I've seen it in your willingness to be a purple church seeking unity in a deeply divided and polarized country. Being a purple church does not mean that the church has nothing to say about public life. The prophets spoke to the kings. Jesus confronted rulers and religious authorities. The church must speak whenever people are being harmed, or dignity is being denied, or truth is being distorted, or power is being abused. But the church is not a political party, and it should not align itself with a particular political party. We do not exist to baptize the platform of the left or the right, to surrender our conscience to any candidate or movement, or to seek the coercive power of the state to force our faith on others. We speak because we belong to Jesus Christ, and we are called to love God with our whole heart, mind, and strength, and to love our neighbors as ourselves. Sometimes that witness will affirm what our government is doing. Sometimes it will challenge it. Sometimes our witness will unsettle Republicans. Sometimes it will unsettle Democrats. And sometimes it's going to unsettle everybody sitting in the room. The church's calling is not to be reliably partisan. It is to be faithfully prophetic. As most of you know, this is the second to last Sunday that I will preach here as your pastor, which is a really hard thing for me to say. There's so much I'm going to miss about this congregation and this community. There are so many stories and relationships and memories and moments of grace that Jessica, Esther, and I will carry with us to Oregon.
But let me remind you, the ministry that we have shared together over the last 9.5 years, that doesn't leave with me. It was never my ministry. It was all here before I got here, and it's going to be here long after, because this ministry belongs to Jesus Christ. It began long before I arrived in Hastings, and it's going to continue long into the future. So my plea to you is that you all continue proclaiming liberty throughout the land, not only by ringing bells and waving flags, but by serving one another through love. Continue asking yourselves this question every week. Not only, what am I free to do, but how can I use my freedom to better love my neighbor? In just a few moments, we're going to gather around the communion table to remember what this freedom looks like. This is not an American table. This is not even a Presbyterian table. It's Christ's table. At this table, none of us will arrive as self-sufficient. We all come with open and empty hands. At this table, both the powerful and the vulnerable receive the same bread, the same body of Christ. At this table, our national identity is placed beneath our baptismal identity. Here, Christ will give himself freely for us, and here, Christ will remind us what our freedom is for. So let liberty be proclaimed throughout the land. Let it reach all of its inhabitants. Let liberty become good news for the poor, release for the captives, and sight for those who cannot see. Let liberty be freedom for those who are oppressed. And let that same liberty be practiced in our homes, in our church, in our community, in our nation, and around the world. And let the freedom that Christ gives us become our opportunity to love one another. For freedom, Christ has set us free. My friends, may we believe it, and may it be so. Amen.

We come now to the time of offering, a time for us to give back out of the abundance that God has blessed us with. As the offering plates are passed and as we reflect beautiful music, I encourage us to think about how we are called through our gifts and our lives to proclaim the freedom that we have in Christ, freedom to love and serve one another.

Let us join together in the prayer of dedication. God of grace and freedom, everything we possess comes from you. Receive these gifts and use them to feed the hungry, welcome the stranger, teach the young, support the old, comfort the suffering, challenge injustice, and build communities of mercy and peace. Receive also our lives. Make us faithful stewards of the freedom you have given us and courageous servants of the neighbors you have placed beside us. Through Jesus Christ, our Lord. Amen. You may be seated. Before we come to the table today, I want to tell you a little bit about the bread that we break. Of course, the bread that you all eat is lovingly baked by Andy Barrows. He's been doing this now for 7 or 8 years, and we're so grateful for that. But this loaf that you see each month, my family and I lovingly call this the stunt loaf. This beautiful loaf that we hold up and break during the communion liturgy. Since 2020, Jessica and I have baked this sourdough bread each month for communion. The starter was given to us early in the days of the COVID-19 pandemic, and we've managed to keep it alive ever since. Through all these years, every loaf broken at this table has come from the same starter and has been made in our home with love for you, our church family. Today, as I preside at the table for the final time as your pastor, this bread carries even more meaning for me. It represents continuity, care, nourishment, and the grace of God that has sustained us as a family of faith through so many seasons. Above all, this bread is a reminder of the hope and love of this family of faith. I have invited Jessica and Esther to help serve communion today alongside some others from the congregation because they have shared deeply in this ministry and the life that we have built here together. It is a gift for me to come to this table one more time with all of you, to break this bread and share this cup and remember that in every season of our lives, Jesus Christ is our host at this table, our nourishment, and our source of peace. Jesus said that people would come from east and west, from north and south, to sit together at the table in the kingdom of God. This is not the table of one nation, one culture, or one denomination. This is the joyful feast of the people of God. And Christ is our host. All who trust in Jesus Christ, who desire to live in peace and to love their neighbors, are invited to come to this table this morning. Come not because you've earned a place here, but because Christ has prepared a place for each of you. Come. We're going to sing the first three verses of Come to the Table, hymn number 507. You can remain seated.

Join me now in the great prayer of thanksgiving. The Lord be with you. Lift up your hearts. Let us give thanks to the Lord our God. Holy and gracious God, it is right to give you thanks and praise. You created the heavens and the earth and formed every human being in your image. You heard the cries of people held in bondage and led them toward freedom. You gave your people commandments so that freedom might be joined with justice. And you sent prophets to call rulers and nations back to righteousness. When we misused our freedom and turned away from your covenant, you did not abandon us, O God. And in the fullness of time, you sent us Jesus Christ, who announced good news to the poor, release to the captive, sight to the blind, and freedom for the oppressed. He welcomed strangers, ate with those who had been excluded, challenged unjust power, and gave his life for the world. Therefore, joining our voices with the church in every time and place, we say the prayer that Jesus taught us, the Lord's Prayer, saying, Our Father, who art in heaven, hallowed be thy name. Thy kingdom come, thy will be done, on earth as it is in heaven. Give us this day our daily bread, and forgive us our debts, as we forgive our debtors. And lead us not into temptation, but deliver us from evil. For thine is the kingdom, and the power, and the glory forever. Amen. On the night that Jesus was betrayed and arrested, the night before he died, he gathered in a room with his friends. He took bread. After giving thanks, he blessed and he broke it and he gave it to his friends. He said, Take and eat. This is my body broken for you. Do this in remembrance of me. And in a like manner, after they had eaten, Jesus took the cup. He said, This cup is the new covenant, sealed in my blood and shed for the forgiveness of sins. Drink of it whenever you do, in remembrance of me. So that each time that we gather as friends, as the family of faith, we are proclaiming Christ's death and resurrection until he comes again. Let us pray. God, pour out your Holy Spirit upon us and upon these gifts of bread and cup. Make them for us communion of the body and blood of Christ. Unite us with Christ and with all who gather at his table throughout the world. Break down the walls that divide us. Free us from sin, fear, prejudice, and hatred. Make us one body, committed to the dignity of every person and the flourishing of every neighbor. Amen. Friends, these are the gifts of God for the people of God. Come, for the table is set, and all are welcome. I'll invite my communion servers to come forward and explain how we're going to do this morning. We are going to take communion this morning by intinction. That means you'll come forward, you'll take a cube of bread from one person, and then you'll dip it in the cup of juice held by the person next to them. If you prefer not to take communion by intinction, there are also small communion cups here that will be on the corner of the communion table. So if you do that, go ahead and take a cube of bread and then grab a communion cup instead. For the folks in these two, come down this aisle, and you all will receive from these servers and go that way. You all receive from these servers and go that way. Same thing over here. For you up in the balcony, put on your running shoes and come on down and join us. But if you need us to come up there, let us know too. Y'all will come down this way. You all will come down and go out that way. You all will come down and go out that way.

0: The Celtics are trading Jaylen Brown to the Sixers for Paul George, 2 first-round picks and 2 second-round draft picks.
1: For the Celtics, they tried to trade for Giannis. They offered Jaylen Brown and 2 unprotected first-round picks for Giannis. They missed out, but ever since then, they didn't just stop the conversations there. They continue to have trade talks.
2: I think it's something Philadelphia had to do. I woke up this morning and I looked at the Eastern Conference and I looked at where Philadelphia was. I thought this was a team that was outside of the play-in.
3: I shouldn't be surprised. I wasn't prepared for it, though. Hitting us with a little NSYNC. Yeah, Jaylen Brown, bye, bye, bye. After a championship, a decade with Boston. The words are fitting. I don't think he could take any more. He didn't want to be second fiddle to Jason Tatum anymore. And so out the door, he goes to where he might be third or fourth fiddle in Philadelphia. Honestly, this is not a move upward for Jaylen Brown, the individual that wanted to be a number one on another team potentially. You still have to deal with, for whatever amount that he is healthy and available, Joel Embiid. Tyrese Maxey is a tremendous scorer. VJ Edgecombe is the pup that they're bringing along, who had a great rookie year. And now you've got Jaylen Brown. No, by the way, as we talked about earlier, Kyle Bailey, you got the LeBron James rumors that are there as well. Jaylen Brown, and I say this with no full disclosure, folks. I'm in the Boston area. I am a Celtics fan. I say this with no anti-Brown sentiment, no malice toward Jaylen Brown. This is just fact. This is reality, and this speaks to why the return for Boston was what it was. Jaylen Brown is going to regress next year. Jaylen Brown is not going to be a borderline first team All-NBA guy, as he almost was.
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8: Today, the Royals hope to get even with the Phillies in Game 2 of this 3-game series. Good afternoon from the IBEW Local 124 broadcast booth here at Kauffman Stadium on a beautiful hot summer day. Great to have you with us, along with Denny Matthews, Jake Eisenberg, our producer engineer Eric Guthrie. I'm Steve Stewart. Special day at the ballpark right now. John Wathan is going into the Royals Hall of Fame with an on-field ceremony. So congratulations to Duke and his family as John Wathan becomes a Royals Hall of Famer today. The pitching matchup when we start baseball today, Luinder Avila on the mound for the Royals. Aaron Nola goes for the Phils. Coming up, it's the J.J. Piccolo Show. But next, Denny with the Royals manager Matt Quatrero when the Bob Allen Ford pregame show continues on the Royals Baseball Network.
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13: Conversation with Royals manager Matt Quatrero. And our subject for the day, let's talk about catching, because you're very familiar with catching. You were a catcher, both amateur and professional. First of all, the way that catching is taught today, the way that the catcher sets up behind home plate is quite a bit different.
14: Drastically different, yeah. Majority of the guys now will set up with one knee down, depending on the handedness of the pitcher, the handedness of the hitter, where the base runners are. Sometimes it's left knee down, sometimes it's right knee down, as compared to in the past, not that long ago, really, within 10, 15 years, everybody was, both knees up. So there are a lot of reasons for that. The analytics of framing have evolved a lot, and understanding the value of each pitch being called a strike and what that means to run probability, win probability. The framing numbers have taken over, essentially, that getting the low pitch called a strike is very valuable. And that's essentially where that one knee down comes from, the target being exceptionally low and working down to up underneath the ball to present the ball where umpires will call those strikes is really where that change has come from.
13: So it gives the umpire a little better look?
14: Gives them a better look. And what we've come to find out as an industry is umpires call more strikes as the ball is being moved up by the glove rather than catching it and the ball being moved down by the glove on the low pitch. And that's the one that we've seen the biggest change in how the game is affected.
13: What about the gloves? The gloves have changed quite a bit. I mean, you go back to maybe the 40s and 50s, the gloves were totally round and the pocket was round and just about the size of the baseball. And that had to be a burden.
14: Yeah, well, I've never used one of those. back in those days, catchers caught with two hands. Before the glove had what they call the break in the glove, where you can squeeze it just like any other fielder's glove. So you'd see those old-time catchers with their gnarled fingers on their right hand because they had their bare hand right next to the glove trying to catch it, so every foul ball would hit them, or even some of the pitches, would hit their fingers on the way in as they tried to catch those balls in the no-break gloves. But as the gloves have evolved, it's all one-hand throwing or one-hand receiving, except when you get your bare hand up there when a guy's stealing and you try to throw.
13: Yeah, the catcher's gloves now almost look like a first baseman's glove.
14: Yeah, with more padding around the edges, yeah, absolutely. They have evolved a lot. Our bullpen coach, Mitch Setter, has a left-handed catcher's glove for catching those guys, and his does look like a softball first baseman's mitt.
13: What did you use? What was the equipment like when you were catching, both amateur and professional?
14: Very similar to what the guys have now. There's been some evolving in the chest protectors more than anything. They're probably more comfortable than they were at that point, but shin guards are relatively similar. Gloves are almost identical. And the masks, like I mentioned, are probably a little bit lighter now and have a little bit more shock absorption to them.
13: I've always thought that catchers have two jobs, offense and defense.
14: Yeah, and I think there's three in there. Your psychologist too. Yeah. Sometimes, you know, you have to separate your offense and defense more than any other position, because if you just struck out with two guys on or whatever and you're going back there, you can't think about that as you're trying to help the pitcher get through the inning, and all the concentration that you have to have in game calling. The defensive component is massive. And then also the understanding what that dynamic is with that particular pitcher in that moment, and that's where the psychology comes in.
13: How important was it to get along with the home plate umpire?
14: Yeah, that's another good point. Yeah, I mean, you don't get along with all of them, that's for sure. And, you know, everybody has different dynamic on every given game. But it is a relationship that you work on. And even to the point of understanding, you know, in the big leagues, when you get the same guys rotating around, trying to understand, you know, personal things about them. You know, in the minor leagues, you didn't have that ability quite as much. But knowing these guys, some of them year after year after year, you can get a good relationship with them.
13: Did you ever get kicked out?
14: I don't think while I was catching, but I've been kicked out of a game as a catcher, probably more on arguing balls and strikes when I was hitting.
13: You said bad words?
14: Well, I mean, you're not supposed to argue balls and strikes. So it's also so long ago, I don't remember exactly what I said, but I do remember getting kicked out for arguing balls and strikes as a hitter.
13: And your right hand looks pretty good. Your fingers aren't all gnarled and twisted and going in different directions, so you were catching at the right time regarding that.
14: I believe that. Yeah, I always remember there was this guy when I was in college. He'd come do clinics for us. His name was Hank Foyles. He caught for the Pirates way back when. And I'd look at his fingers and I'd think, oh, man, I hope I don't end up like that.
13: Well, you didn't. You did well. See you in a couple of weeks.
14: Okay, sounds good.
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8: Welcome back to the Bob Allen Ford pregame show. 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And our Hawthorne Bank player to bank on. Well, why not? John Wathan, who's, as we speak, Denny's at the podium right now down on the field as they honor John Wathan, put him into the Royals Hall of Fame today. He's becoming the 32nd member of the Royals Hall of Fame. Duke played 10 years in the majors, all with the Royals, 76-85, winning a World Series title. In 1980, he had 305 with more walks than strikeouts. In 82, he had 36 stolen bases as a catcher, a single-season Major League record that still stands today. Well-deserved, John Wathan, our Hawthorne Bank player to bank on, brought to you by Hawthorne Bank. 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The J.J. 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
24: And we're back at Kauffman Stadium, and J.J., I don't remember who I heard this from years ago, but I never forgot it, that every year you go into spring training with two teams, your team on paper and the team that's actually out on the field. And if both can be the same, you've got a shot. This is not the team that we had on paper in spring training.
25: Yeah, no, it's not. I think we have four guys that were on our opening day roster that are on the 60-day IL right now. Just a myriad of other injuries, and it just seems like right now things just keep coming, you know, one night to the next. And, you know, right now we're in a little bit survival mode, you know, just to get some healthy bodies on the field and buy some time until some of the other guys come back. But, you know, one thing I always say is, you know, nobody's going to feel sorry for us. You know, we can put our head down and hope the season's, you know, can end tomorrow. That's not the case. You know, we've got 70 some games left to play and we got to go compete. We got to figure out a way. And it's also, you know, it is opportunity for other people. You know, there's people that weren't on that opening day roster that now have a chance to show us what they can do. And hopefully, you know, when we come out of this with a few guys that can help us in the future.
24: I remember the thing we talked about the most, I think, in spring training was the depth of the starting rotation, that you had some big league guys in AAA that probably make another team, like Stephen Kolick, Ryan Berger, who ended up having Tommy John surgery. And then you got a couple of guys, your starters have been on the injured list for a long time, Chris Bubich and then Cole Reagans. And I don't know, in the very end, when he went in for surgery, if this is what you expected, better than you expected, worse than you expected?
25: Yeah, I think it's about what we expected. You know, he's had, you know, multiple Tommy Johns now. I guess what I took out of it was this is going to be more of a 10 to 12 month revision repair than the full reconstruction where he's out 14 to 16 months. So that was good news. But, you know, we know guys come back from Tommy John, and we know that Cole is going to work hard. I think the fact that he's been through it a couple times before, he knows what's ahead of him. So I think mentally he'll be able to handle it a lot better. There's certainly disappointment that he's got to overcome. But just knowing Cole and the way he works, I mean, he's very driven to get back on the field and was very deliberate, not only in how quickly you want to get, but which doctor was going to have the plan for him that would get him back sooner. You know, all these doctors are, you're talking about the most elite doctors in the world, all the guys he was talking to. So no matter who he used, you know, it was going to be a good surgery, but he was very deliberate and intentional in choosing a doctor that was a 10 to 12 month return to play, which is, you know, nice for us to hear.
24: And you say mentally strong enough to handle this because he's been through it before. I think we all assume that was the end of his story, that he had the two Tommy John surgeries in a short period of time with the Rangers. And he was very matter of fact about it and was grateful for the time that he had in the big leagues. And he's trending toward being a potential Cy Young winner. I mean, last year in 2025, there were a lot of national people who were either 1-2, either Scooble or Reagans was going to be Cy Young winner. How has he handled it when you've had discussions with him?
25: Yeah, he's frustrated. You know, Cole is a team guy, and you know, first thing that comes out of his mouth all the time is, "I feel like I'm letting the organization down." You're not letting the organization down. There's disappointment you're not pitching, but it's not like you chose this path. You know, you're a hard worker, you're a great teammate. So this is a setback, but be optimistic about it, and we're going to be here next year. We need you, you know, and we have you for next few years. So let's just get this behind us and move on, and he'll do that.
24: We haven't even mentioned the positional players' issues when it comes to injuries. Mikel Garcia, Kyle Isbell, Vinny Pasquantino, who's closest to coming back?
25: Yeah, it looks like Vinny's got the best chance to get back. Hopefully, at the latest, it would be right after the All-Star break. But there is a chance you might see him. He's going out on a rehab assignment this week at some point. You might see him, you know, in Baltimore. You know, I don't know if it'll be that quick, but I know his mindset. You know, he's been through this before. Ironically, we're in Baltimore when he came back last time. But Vinny is very resilient, and when he makes up his mind he's going to get back in a certain amount of time, he typically does it. Izzy seems like he's getting close, and then Mikel is behind them. I don't know how many weeks behind because he still hasn't really swung the bat, so we'll have to see how that goes. But I think he'll be back by August 1st. So we still got to buy some time here with those three guys. I mean, clearly a big part of our offense not with us right now, but it does give us something to look forward to when we get the whole team back on the field.
24: In typical Vinny fashion, when he was told it's 4 to 6 weeks, of course, he said it's going to be much closer to 4 than it is going to be 6. And he told us 2 years ago he'd be back for the playoffs when he broke his thumb, and everyone said, oh, okay, well, that's nice, Vinny. And he was, and he played with a pin in his thumb, and he couldn't even grip the bat correctly. Is there less worry about something getting worse if he rushes it this time around?
25: Yeah, well, the hamate surgery is a pretty basic thing. They go out and they basically, they do just remove the bone, you know, so they just remove it and stitch it back up. And, you know, Vinny was hitting, you know, 7 to 8 days after the surgery. He was, you know, soft flips, you know, off the tee with softballs. So this surgery clearly is one that it's just sometimes it's 4 weeks. Most of the time it's 6 weeks. We have had some that have lingered, you know, just because there is strength in your hand that you're lacking. So I think that's the biggest question. You know, are you able to maintain that strength and, you know, stay on the bat through contact? So not only are you playing, but you're able to make an impact on the ball. So Vinny's in a good spot. This surgery, it's, I think, much more predictable than the last one. You know, broken bone, glove hand, bottom hand of his batting, you know, left-handed hitter, right hand broken. That's a lot more complicated than this one.
24: We'll have more with JJ in just a moment, presented by R Farm Distilling and American Topsoil, as the Bob Allen Ford pregame show continues on the Royals Baseball Network.
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24: Back with the Bob Allen Ford pregame show as we continue with the J.J. 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Two All-Stars this year. One is not a surprise, Bobby Wood Jr., and he starts for the first time, his third All-Star game. The other, I shouldn't say, was a surprise, Michael Wacha. I guess the surprise is 11 years in between his first trip to the All-Star game in 2015, and then he goes again this year, and he seems to just get better with time.
25: Yeah, it's been an amazing couple of years with us. First of all, with Bobby, you know, it is first start. That's exciting. So and well-deserved. You know, of course, we thought he should have started last year, but the fans didn't think so. So, you know, this year he gets that start. So that's going to be a special day for him. But Walk is such a good, good teammate. And it's just been, he's been such a savior for us in so many ways. You know, talking about the injuries, you know, how many times is it Michael Walk's start where we have no bullpen? And he not only gives us seven innings, but seven really good innings. So we were all very hopeful he would make the All-Star team and glad that he did. And he's actually only the third person in the history of Major League Baseball to have an 11 or more years in between All-Star appearances. So that tells you how special that is, and it couldn't happen to a better guy or a better teammate.
24: And I would imagine that years from now, when he's no longer a Royal, there will be a lot of young pitchers who will say, man, I learned this from Michael Wacha. I watched Michael Wacha right after his 35th birthday get an All-Star call after 11 years and adding pitches. And I mean, I feel like this is one of those Mike Sweeney legacy things, Alex Gordon legacy things that you don't really know the impact until years later.
25: There's no doubt about it. It is that special. And, you know, you and I have had the privilege of being around this really up close and personal for a lot of years. There's not a lot of guys like Michael Wacha. You know, the impact he's had on this team, you know, a guy like Noah Cameron, you know, you saw him last night after he comes out of the game. He's talking to Lewinder Avalo, who's starting today. Mm-hmm. It's just nonstop, and that's pretty special. You can't teach those things. You really can't. It's either in a guy to lead that way and want to really pour into others, or it's not. And Michael Wacha is one of those guys.
24: And back to Bobby, if there's a player that says I'm a team guy and I don't want to talk about myself, I'd rather talk about my teammates, whatever, and really means it, I mean, it's not just lip service, it's Bobby Wood Jr. And he has the long-term contract, he's the face of our franchise, he's one of the best players in the game, and he's also a winner. How's he handling all this?
25: Yeah, he's frustrated like all of us. I mean, Bobby is not going to be happy if we go home with a loss. If we go home with a win, it doesn't matter what he did in the game, good or bad, he's just happy about the win. And that was evident in the minor leagues. You watched him play in high school. You watch him play in Team USA. The kid's a winner. You know, I guess he's not a kid anymore, but he is a winner. And that's all he wants to do. That is the vein of his existence. And that's what makes him so special. And I think when your best players can separate individual accomplishments from team accomplishments, that's what makes him even more special. So we're fortunate to have him and have him for a lot more years to come. So I just want to enjoy watching him play every day. And I know we'll all have a lot of pride watching him start that game on Tuesday night. It'll be pretty cool.
24: JJ, when you have young players like Carter Jensen and Jack Caglione that you expect to be first division players at some point, you have to be very careful about when you put them in a pressure situation, where you put them in the batting order. I mean, you kind of want to ease them into being big leaguers. Well, you had no choice this year because of the injuries. So Carter's leading off, Jack's batting third, and they've answered the call.
25: They've been great. They really have. And I think Hugh's done a great job in how he used them early when we had everybody healthy, prepared them for the moment, helped prepare them. And now, you know, like you said, out of necessity, they're doing those things, but we're seeing return on that. And that's really exciting for us because when you think about the core of guys that we have, when you put all those guys that are on the injured list back on the field, Carter playing the way he's playing, Cags playing the way he's playing, now you're looking at a lineup that's pretty deep and really good. And, you know, not just not just like average players. These are above average major league players in a lot of different ways. And if you have four or five of those guys, you're in a great spot. And the fact that we have them for a lot of years makes it even better for us and bodes well for our future. So they're getting great experiences right now. Not every night's a win, you know, for them individually, but there's a lot of learning going on. And now you're seeing more wins when they go home after every game.
24: They're taking their defense seriously. They're running the bases well. Carter in particular, Carter leads the American League right now in caught stealing percentage among catchers who have played 30 or more games. Mm-hmm. The first month of the season, I mean, it was a pass ball and a wild pitch and a wild throw. I mean, he's corrected things at the big league level in a short period of time.
25: Yeah, he's just slowed the game down. You know, that's what it comes down to. And during that period of time, that was when Salvi was dealing with the hip, so he was catching a lot. So all the work that goes in before the game, you know, that can really take its toll on guys, and you can lose focus a little bit. You're worried about a new reliever comes in. All right, what's he throwing to this hitter? And that can move really fast. And it just seems like Carter's has completely slowed that down. You know, his throwing is so much better. It's really improved. I mean, that goes back to from the time we signed him. There was a period of time where we didn't know if he was going to catch. You know, we thought he might have a chance to, but here he is. He's in top, you know, top of the list in caught stealing percent. He's in the top five in framing. I mean, he is becoming a really well-rounded catcher, and obviously he's got the offensive side to his game that's always been his calling card, but now he's just a well-rounded player on both sides of the ball.
24: All right, speaking of catchers, let's wrap up with John Woffin, who's going into the Royals Hall of Fame today. In a few moments, you and I will both be down in the field with him, and he's done everything in this organization. He literally has had just about every role in this organization, beginning as a player and then a manager and a coach and a scout broadcaster. I mean, he's done it all. What's it been like for you being around John Woffin?
25: Well, he's a tremendous human being and somebody that's extremely loyal to the Royals. He had a couple of years when he was, you know, coaching in the major leagues where he bounced to a couple different

0: And, you know, he was in the golden era of the Royals. You know, all those years of going to the playoffs, he was in the middle of all that, you know, and I don't think it was a coincidence that he managed after that because he was that well respected. So to finally see Duke get recognized with the highest honor that you can possibly have in this organization is well deserved. It's great that his son is here as the bench coach with the Phillies, be able to watch him go in. And they're a baseball family. You know, the other brother, it's Dusty here with the Phillies, and Derek played professionally for a lot of years at the University of Oklahoma. They've given their life to the game, and Duke's case, the Kansas City Royals. So it'll be a great day for the Wathen family.
1: Yeah, well said. Thank you, JJ. We'll talk to you next week.
0: Thank you, Ryan.
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0: That is Deja Renault singing our national anthem before the Royals and Phillies play game two of this three-game series. Steve Stewart with you here. The starting lineups first for Don Mattingly's Phillies. They're now 50-39. Trey Turner leads off. He's the shortstop. Adding second, the DH, Kyle Schwarber. Hitting third at first base, Bryce Harper. The cleanup hitter in left field, Brandon Marsh. Batting fifth at third base, Alec Bohm. Batting sixth at second base, Bryson Stott. Hitting seventh in right field, Gabriel Rincones Jr. Batting eighth, the center fielder, Justin Crawford. And hitting ninth, the catcher, Garrett Stubbs. And on the mound, Aaron Nola. Matt Quatrero's Royals are 35-54. And Carter Jensen leads off. He's the catcher. Batting second, the shortstop, Bobby Witt Jr. Batting third at first base, Jack Caglione. The cleanup hitter, the center fielder, Lane Thomas. Batting fifth at second base, Michael Massey. Hitting sixth, the DH, Salvador Perez. Batting seventh at third base, Josh Rojas. Hitting eighth at right field, Cameron Meisner. Batting ninth in left field, it's Isaac Collins. And on the hill, Lewinder Avila. Let's pause for identification on the Royals Baseball Network.
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0: It's the Royals and the Phillies game two, and Jake Eisenberg joins you in a moment.
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9: 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The Royals have right-hander Lewinder Avila on the mound today, and the first inning is a key. In his last start in the first inning, he threw 34 pitches, but only 18 were strikes. He issued a walk to the first batter, then gave up a two-run homer. In fact, it was the first two innings against the White Sox that were especially rocky for Avila. For the Phillies, it's right-hander Aaron Nola, who's having a tough year. He's given up 19 home runs this year. That's tied for the sixth most in baseball. And in fact, he's given up two home runs in four consecutive starts. And so the Royals are going to try and take Aaron Nola out of the ballpark again. It's the Royals and Phillies, game two of three. First pitch is next.
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9: Kansas City Royals play game two of a three-game series against the Philadelphia Phillies. Thanks for joining us inside the IBEW Local 124 broadcast booth. With the Hall of Famer Denny Matthews, Steve Stewart, and our producer-engineer Eric Guthrie, I'm Jake Eisenberg. Well, the Royals dropped the opener of this series yesterday, final score of 6-1. And so the Royals have lost four straight games in eight of their last nine. They enter at 35-54. Meanwhile, the Phillies are 50-39, second place in the National League East, three games back of the first place Atlanta Braves. It's a gorgeous afternoon for baseball at Kauffman Stadium. 87 degrees, puffy, picturesque white clouds, and there's a soft breeze blowing in from straightaway right field. 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
14: All right, Jake, and Trey Turner will lead off for the visitors. Trey Turner, the Philly shortstop, hitting 239. And Avila ready to work, and the right-hander's first pitch of the game is a strike. Avila making his eighth career start. Three wins, three losses so far for the right-hander, and the next pitch goes up and in and sails all the way back to the base of the screen. So if Trey Turner wasn't loose when he climbed into the batter's box, he should be good and loose now after that pitch. And he's outside the batter's box trying to regroup. And the count, one ball, one strike. Next pitch to Turner, way upstairs, and two balls and a strike. So after a first pitch strike, the next two pitches from the Royals right-hander, not even close to the strike zone. So the 2-1 pitch, and it misses, and three balls, one strike. Avila is in the midst of his second go-around with the Royals this season. Made a spot start way back on the 4th of April. And a strike call and a full count of 3-2. June 1, Avila rejoined the Royals rotation when Chris Bubich went on the IL. And a ground ball to short. Bobby Witt up with it and over to first to retire the Philly shortstop. So one away, and up comes Kyle Schwarber. Batting average 256. Left-handed hitter has 30 home runs, 55 runs batted in, and a total of 82 hits. A there left-handed, and he takes an off-speed pitch outside. Schwarber had a big night last night. He was on base four times, three singles and a walk. And the only time he made out, he struck out in the fifth inning. Attempted to swing, he didn't. He took a strike, and it's one ball, one strike. Schwarber will appear in the All-Star game, his fourth All-Star appearance. Swing and a miss. So, Ruiner Avila ahead in the count. One ball, two strikes. Just underway. Bases empty, one out. And the 1-2 to Schwarber is swung on and missed, and he worked that pitch right in on the hand. That was well placed. And it earns Avila his first strikeout. That brings up Bryce Harper. Bryce Harper has 20 home runs, 86 hits. He hits left-handed. Avila gets the sign from Jensen, goes to work, and Harper was tempted to swing. He hitched, but did not pull the trigger, and it's a strike. And the count is 0-1, so after a couple of errant pitches to Trey Turner, Avila now looks locked in on the zone, and a slicing drive down the left field line into foul ground. And Avila enjoys the advantage in the count at the moment. No balls and two strikes. Target set by Jensen. In comes the pitch, and it's high and away. One ball, two strikes. Bryce Harper last night, a walk and a single. He finished the night 1 out of 4. He awaits the 1-2 pitch, and here it is. It's way outside. Two balls and two strikes. Harper will appear in his ninth All-Star game. And it's in Philadelphia, and a strike called. So Bryce Harper is going to challenge that call by plate umpire Roberto Ortiz. Was it a strike? It was, just on the outside edge, and just above or below the strike zone. And so two strikeouts and a ground ball to short. That's the Phillies story in the first. And after half an inning, Philadelphia nothing. The Royals are coming up.
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14: No score, bottom of the first, and Carter Jensen will lead off for the Royals, then Witt, and then Caglione. The Royals are facing veteran right-hander Aaron Nola, N-O-L-A. Nola, now 34 years old. 6'2", 200. Carter Jensen hitting 247. Nola's first pitch. Swung on and lifted out into very short center field. Sun is a problem, and it's caught finally. I think it was Bohm, the third baseman, who made the play. The wind has picked up quite a bit just in the last 45 minutes or so. It's blowing in now from right center field, and that was a tough play. Then you mix in the sun, which is very bright, and Nola saved by very alert, nice play by the third baseman Bohm, who was taking nothing for granted. Now Bobby Witt Jr., and he takes Nola's pitch just off the outside corner, ball one.
9: Well, the Phillies infield is lucky it was in a shift with a lefty of the plate, so Bohm was more toward the shortstop position and had a little bit less ground to cover, but still able to be there.
14: Here's the 1-0 pitch. It's low and outside, ball two, 2-0. I think all the teams are figuring out now that when Carter Jensen leads off, he's going to go after the first pitch.
9: That next home run he hits is a leadoff hitter, sets a major league record for leadoff homers by a catcher.
14: Yep. Word gets around very quickly. Bobby Witt hits a ground ball up the middle and into center field. So Witt singles to center. That is the 99th hit surrendered by Aaron Nola so far this year.
0: That single by Bobby, and every Royal single this season, earns a donation from Sun Life and the Kansas City Royals Foundation for Team Smile and their mission to improve the oral health of Kansas City youth.
14: Jack Caglione steps into the batter's box with the runner at first. Witt working on his lead at first, and Caglione takes a pitch outside, ball one. Jack with 74 hits and 14 home runs. Witt a little bigger lead. Not running. Caglione swings through changeup. And one ball, one strike. Aaron Nola at one time was one of the National League's premier pitchers, but he's scuffling this year. His ERA coming into this game was over six, and his record 3-5, but it's been the home runs that he's allowed. Caglione lifts a high fly ball to center. Crawford coming in and makes the catch. And Witt back to first with now two out, and Lane Thomas coming up. So now you might expect, if Witt feels he can get a good jump on Nola, Bobby Witt will be after his 30th stolen base. Lane Thomas hitting 214, five home runs. Aaron Nola checks Witt. Bobby not running, and the pitch is low and outside. Aaron Nola so far this year, 85 innings, has given up 19 home runs, and now 99 hits. Pitch is made, and decent swing there by Thomas. He fouls it off. Count even, one ball, one strike. Thomas, one out of four in the game last night. Got hit by Lane Thomas, a double. There goes Witt, good jump, slicer up the right field line, but foul. So Witt running on the pitch. And if that ball lands in fair ground, the Royals have a 1-0 lead. So one ball, two strikes. Aaron Nola now takes a long look at first, and he decides I'm going to drive Witt back to the bag, and he fires one over to first base and Witt back safely. To go along with his 29 stolen bases, Witt has been caught just four times. not running on this pitch, which gets in on the hands and is fouled off into the seats. So 1-2 the count on Lane Thomas. In late June last year, Aaron Nola reached 10 years of major league service. So he, as I mentioned, been around a while and been a really good pitcher for the Phillies. Another pitch trying to jam Thomas, and he fought it off and fouled it first base side. And still 1-2. 2018, Aaron Nola finished third in the National League Cy Young Award voting. Made his first All-Star game that year. And there's a slicer into right center field for a hit. Witt is thinking home. He comes to third. The ball coming back toward the infield. He's going to try to score. Relay throw home is not in time. Lane Thomas found a little gap in right center field. And as soon as Witt saw that, he was thinking score.
9: You know, for a long time, it was Trey Turner, the Phillies shortstop, who had the most aesthetically pleasing slide in baseball. That torch has been passed to Bobby Witt Jr. That was a gorgeous slide across home plate.
14: So Bobby Witt scores the first run. Thomas with his 24th run batted in. And now it's Michael Massey with the runner at second. And Nola takes a long look at second and throws a fastball for a strike. So officially now, Aaron Nola has surrendered 99 hits this year in 85 innings. He checks second base and brings in the 0-1 pitch. Massey, after an off-speed pitch, started to swing and he checked in time. And the count is even up at 1-1. Massey 0-for-3 last night. He's just 1 out of 13 on the homestand. Facing the right-hander Nola. In comes the pitch. Massey waited for an off-speed pitch, but when it got to home plate, he swung right through it. So the count 1-2. Aaron Nola pitched in college at Louisiana State. High draft choice out of LSU. Pitch to Massey is inside. And 2-2. Phillies selected Nola in the first round of the 2014 draft. Seventh player picked in that year. 2-2. Runner at second, 2 out. A run is in. A chopper foul over toward the Royals on deck circle.
9: Well, that was Nola's knuckle curve. That's the pitch he throws more often than any other. There are very few pitchers, if any, that throw a knuckle curve as their premium offering, but he throws it a third of the time.
14: 2-2 pitch. Massey pounds it over the second baseman into right center field. Thomas is going to score on the RBI single by Massey, and the Royals here in the first inning have a 2-0 lead.
9: And lo and behold, Denny, Michael Massey was ready for a knuckle curve. He saw 4 of them among the 6 pitches during that at bat.
14: Yeah, he was not even hesitant about his timing on that particular pitch. So Aaron Nola's problems continue. Up comes Salvador Perez. Runner at first, 2 out, 2-0 Royals. Salvi chases the breaking ball away and no contact, strike 1. Perez hitting 201 with 10 home runs. Salvi's driven in 30. Massey assumes a pretty big lead at first. He has stolen 2, yet to be caught. Chased and missed by Salvi, another soft off-speed pitch away, and the count now is 0-2. So the Royals have jumped on Nola for 2 runs here in the first inning. Royals trying to get the series even. A look at first. Pitch to Perez is low and outside. 1-2 the count. In 2021, Nola became the ninth pitcher to record 1,000 strikeouts in a Phillies uniform and the fastest of the Philly pitchers ever to do that. And now Salvi chases a pitch down and away, strikes out to end the inning, but a profitable inning for the Royals as they come up with a pair. And after one inning, Royals 2, Phillies nothing.
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14: Royals 2, Phillies nothing. We go to the second. Brandon Marsh first up against Avila. He shows bunt, pulls the bat back, and takes a pitch high and outside. 97 hits for Marsh. Phillies left fielder has 15 home runs. 46 runs batted in. His average is 310. Big swing, but no contact. And the count is even at 1-1. Inning number 2. In a late swing, and it shot foul into the netting above the third base dugout. Advantage in the count. Avila, 1-2. Royals 2 runs, 3 hits in the first inning. And he chases a high fastball and misses, and down he goes. And Avila now has faced 4 hitters and struck out 3 of them. All 3 in a row since the first out of the game, Trey Turner's ground ball to Bobby Witt.
9: Well, that fastball looks especially explosive today.
14: Alec Bohm, the third baseman, steps to the plate. He homered in the game last night. Right-handed batter, first pitch is a breaking ball low and outside. Alec Bohm now with 11 home runs. Batting average 227. He has 70 hits. Tall, lanky third baseman. Bohm looks at a strike, and it's 1-1. This is the middle game of the series. The final game will be tomorrow afternoon. Over but low. 2-1. Noah Cameron pitches for the Royals tomorrow. That game will start at 1:10. Christopher Sanchez will be Noah's mound opponent. Next pitch is inside. And 3-1 the count to the lanky right-handed hitter Bohm. Bryson Stott, the second baseman, waits to hit next. Fastball way up high, ball four. So the Phillies have their first runner as Bone draws a one-out walk. So Bryson Stott, a 244 hitter, he's homered seven times. First five hitters in the Phillies lineup all have double digit in home runs. There's a strike to Stott. But Stott with just seven, and that's not his game. His game is hitting the ball where it's pitched, using the entire field. And the Royals defensively deploy in that way, shading him toward left field. Ground ball to the mound. Avila to second for one, back to first, and a neatly turned double play. Bryson Stott grounds into a 1-6-3 double play. And we go to the bottom of the second. Royals in front of the Phillies, 2-0.
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14: Royals 2, Phillies nothing, bottom of the second. Josh Rojas leads off. A red hot Sunday. Puffy clouds about, blue sky, and boy, it is hot on the field. This pitch is just off target to Rojas, who is 4 out of 16 on the big league level. Left-handed batter facing Aaron Nola, who kicks and pitches, and a breaking ball that's down too low.
9: Boy, I don't know about you, those clouds look fake. They're so puffy and white and perfect.
14: They are fake.
9: They are fake?
14: Yeah, that's a painting. Cleverly done, though. There's a pitch and a strike. It's hard to do that, get that effect, you know what? Gentle breeze out of the northeast. That means it's drifting in from center field, right center. Rojas takes a strike. And the count is even, two balls, two strikes. Meisner will follow Rojas, and then Isaac Collins, who's hitting in the ninth spot. 2-2 from Nola. Rojas late swing, sliced foul, and out of play down the left field line. Two and two on Josh Rojas. And strike called. He's down on strike. So Rojas Here comes strikeout victim number two of Nola, who has strikeouts back to back. So he chased an off-speed pitch and failed to make contact. Now Meisner. Cameron is 9 for 37 with four RBIs. Left-handed hitter Meisner, and he takes just off the outside corner, ball one. Swing and a miss, Meisner, and the count is even. One ball, one strike. Phillies are 50 and 39. They're chasing Atlanta. Change up, missed away. Phillies are three games back of the Braves. And Miami's fine. Yeah, they're 5.5 off the pace set by Atlanta. 2-1 pitch. Swung on and missed, and it's two balls, two strikes. Jake, your Mets are 36 and 53. What's going on in New York?
4: Whose Mets?
14: Your Mets.
4: I don't know that I would claim them.
14: Well, you grew up with them. You owned them as a kid. And they still tug at your heart a little bit. A little pop-up. And the third baseman, Bohm, on the edge of the outfield grass to make the play on Meisner. And they're two down.
4: I wouldn't say that so much anymore. Certainly my dad's heart, though. And from what I've heard, their season, at least statistically and emotionally and roster-wise, injury-wise, has actually been very similar to that of the Royals season.
14: So your dad fills you in.
4: Mm-hmm.
14: That's good. Isaac Collins hitting in the ninth spot for the Royals up there left-handed. Rolled his fastball. It's over the outside corner, strike one. Isaac Collins hitting 230 with four home runs. Royals in front, 2-0 here in the second inning. Two in the first. This pitch is a little bit low. One ball, one strike on Collins with Carter Jensen next. Aaron Nola picks off the sign and brings it in and throws a strike, and it's 1-2 on Collins. Isaac 0 for 3 last night. He's now 2 out of 9 on this homestand. 1-2. Nobody on base. The pitch is tapped foul right at home plate.

0: RBIs for the Royals in the first inning, Thomas and Massey. Witt and Thomas scored the runs. Phillies won the first game of the series last night. Strike on the inside corner, a fastball sneaking over the inside edge. Collins says, let's take a look at that pitch. And it was a ball. It missed by less than an inch. So Collins challenging the call of Roberto Ortiz, the home plate umpire. And Collins able to hang in there, and now with the count 2-2, Aaron Nola will be forced to throw yet another pitch. Here it is, and it's lined into right field. So Collins made the most of that challenge, and he singles, and the Royals now have 4 hits off Aaron Nola.
1: He has had far from the best challenge success rate among the Royals, and that's far and away his best challenge yet. He flips a strikeout and then gets a hit on the very next pitch.
0: That saves an at-bat for Carter Jensen. He popped out to the third baseman, Bohm. He was closer to second base than he was to third when he made the catch. First pitch misses, ball one. Royals have 3 singles and a double off Nola. There goes Collins. Good jump. Throw to second is offline, and that's a stolen base. And for Isaac Collins, that's number 5. Not a good throw from the catcher Stubbs. Two balls, no strikes, and now Jensen enjoys a hitter's count and takes a hack and a changeup, but he missed, swing and a miss. And 2-1. Jensen was 0-4 in the game last night. Nola's next pitch is right in there. And the count is even to 2-2. Carter Jensen hit his 4th career leadoff home run, all in the last 23 games on Thursday night. Left-handed batter, runner at second, Collins, the pitch. Squibbed off the end of the bat. He's got a heck of a chance to beat it out. Bohm will not make a throw to first base. Jensen hit it right off the end of the bat, squibbed it in the grass, and couldn't have rolled it up the third baseline in fair territory any better than he hit it.
1: The second time in 3 days that he's done that.
0: It is profitable. It's going to help your batting average.
1: Well, if he's got that figured out intentionally, look out.
0: Yeah, that would be quite a weapon. But he nubbed it off the dirt right near home plate. And then it took that profitable roll, profitable for Carter Jensen, up along the third baseline in the grass. So a brief meeting at the pitcher's mound with runners first and third. And now Bobby Witt, who singled and then scored on Lane Thomas double in the first inning. Witt was running on the pitch, which Thomas lined into the gap in right center field, and Witt scored all the way from first base on the 2-base hit. So the Royals have a golden opportunity right here. Collins kept the inning going by challenging strike 3, and it turned out to be a ball, and then he singled. And a steal. And now Witt takes inside, ball one. Bobby Witt now looking for hit number 95. Moving in on 100. In comes the pitch, and it's way outside. And I'm not so sure that they're not, even with a left-handed batter with tremendous power coming up, Caglione, I'm not so sure. We'll find out here on this pitch. They're just kind of waltzing around Bobby Witt Jr. This pitch will tell us. Witt may expand the strike zone. They throw a strike. That was a breaking ball. So they're going to work him, but they're going to work him very carefully. You can tell a veteran pitcher that. Don't give him anything good to hit. Here's the pitch to Witt. And the pitch in on the hands has popped out into short center, and a dive and a catch. Rinconis, the right fielder, making a sliding catch. That saved at least one more run for the Phillies, so that bailed out Aaron Nola as he got Witt with a nice pitch in on the hands. And the inning ends with two on. The end of two. Royals 2, Phillies 0.
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0: Middle game of the series. Royals got two in the first with one out. Witt singled. And then with Witt on the run, first to second, Thomas doubled into right center, 1-0 Royals. And then Michael Massey singled to get Lane Thomas home. And that's the Royals' offense to this point against the veteran right-hander Aaron Nola. So the Phillies bat for the third time, and to tell you all about the Fighting Phils, here's Jake.
1: All right, Denny, thanks very much. Gabriel Rinconis Jr. leads off, then Justin Crawford and Garrett Stubbs. Three straight lefties at the bottom of the Phillies lineup against right-hander Lewinder Avila. He's faced the minimum through two scoreless innings. He's struck out three of the six batters he's faced. He's issued one walk, but then erased it with a double play. First pitch now to Rinconis. Down and in, and that's ball one. Rinconis drove in a pair yesterday. He had a solo homer in the fourth, one of three Phillies homers yesterday, and also an RBI double in the eighth. The pitch. Fastball over the outer edge, a strike, and the count's now 1-1. Royals 2, Phillies nothing, top of the third. Royals are trying to even this series and snap a four-game slide. The pitch. Rinconis slices it in the air, straightaway center field. Thomas turns the numbers, sprints back. It's over his head and bangs off the wall halfway up. Thomas plays the carom, flings it back towards second. Rinconis slides in safely ahead of the throw and tag. The leadoff double for Gabriel Rinconis Jr. The ball hit off the center field fence, maybe about a foot below the 410 marker in straightaway center. Brings up Justin Crawford, another left-handed hitter. Avila delivers. Crawford lays down a bunt straight to third. Rojas was playing in. He scoops it up, throws to first, his only play, and he makes it in time. Crawford's out on the sacrifice, and Rincones goes over to third. So the Royals were ready for the bunt, and Crawford executed to perfection. Runner on third with one out for Garrett Stubbs. Royals bring the infield in. Avila delivers. Stubbs shows bunt, pulls the bat back, takes low. That's ball one. Now, Stubbs does not play a ton. He's the Phillies' backup catcher. And this is just the 18th game he's played this season. This is the fourth career game he's played at Kauffman Stadium in his second start here. The pitch down and in. The count's now two balls, no strikes.
0: Jake, I find it interesting how some players' names match their position. Isn't Stubbs a perfect name for a catcher?
1: Especially one of Stubbs' stature.
0: Mm-hmm.
1: He's 5 feet, 9 inches tall. Avila delivers. A fastball knee high for a strike, and it's 2-1. A couple of years ago, the last time the Phillies were in town, Garrett Stubbs had the game of his life at this ballpark. They called it the Garrett Stubbs game. Here's the pitch. Hit on the ground, foul first base side. It's 2-2. Stubbs went 4-for-4 with a double, a triple. He scored 3 runs. He's also hit by a pitch that day. He had 34 hits all year that season. The 2-2. Fastball high and the count's full. 3 balls and 2 strikes on Garrett Stubbs. Thinking though, Denny, it's a good day to be a catcher. John Wathen's Royals Hall of Fame induction today. Avila fires, and it's a fastball down the middle, called strike three. The Royals catcher, Carter Jensen, is right there to squeeze it. Stubbs is down looking, two gone in the top of the third inning. 4 strikeouts now for Lewinder Avila. I think it would be a fitting tribute if Carter Jensen stole a base today. Don't you think? In honor of Duke?
0: Yeah, it'd be perfect.
1: First pitch to Trey Turner. Swung out and missed, and it's 0-1. Now down the field during the induction ceremony, you were talking about so many of Duke's accolades, including his major league record for steals by a catcher in a single season. The 0-1. Turner chops it up the third baseline. It's just foul. Rojas fields in foul territory. 0-2 now on Trey Turner.
0: Yeah, 36 stolen bases in one season.
1: And he was saying earlier he would have had more if he hadn't fouled the ball off his foot and missed about a month that year.
0: Mm-hmm. Freddy Herzog, the manager, called him my cornfield player, which was a high compliment. Duke's background, not only San Diego, but Iowa. And Whitey loved the fact that he could plug in Duke at any position, just about, and he was going to get a quality effort.
1: Catcher, first base, both corner outfield spots. The 0-2 to Turner. He breaks his bat and rolls it to short. Bobby Witt Jr. scoops it up, quick throw to first in time for the out, and the inning is over. Lewinder Avila strands the leadoff double and is now through 3 scoreless today. No runs, a hit, no errors, 1 left. We go to the bottom of the third. Royals 2, Phillies nothing.

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2: Bottom of the third inning at Kauffman Stadium. The Royals have a 2-0 lead over the Phillies. Jack Caglione leads off, then Lane Thomas, then Michael Massey. 3-4-5 in Matt Quatero's lineup today. And for Caglione, it's a matchup against his World Baseball Classic teammate in Aaron Nola. Both Cags and Aaron Nola played for Team Italy in the WBC. Nola winds, kicks, and delivers. First pitch outside, and that's ball one. And there's actually a good amount of World Baseball Classic crossover between the Royals and the Phillies, not just Cags and Nola. Also Vinny Pasquantino, of course, on Team Italy. Here's the 1-0 pitch. Swung on and missed, and it's 1-1. Bobby Witt Jr. played for Team USA. He was teammates with Bryce Harper. And last go-around, 2023, Bobby was teammates with Trey Turner for Team USA. The 1-1 pitch, bounced straight back, and the count's now 1-2. Cags is 0-for-1 with a fly out to center. Royals have 2 runs on 5 hits against Aaron Nola. Both runs in 3 of the 5 hits came in the first inning. Now the 1-2 pitch, knuckle curve, chopped toward first. Bryce Harper backs up, gets the top spin hop backhanded. Toss to Nola covering in time for the out, and there's one away. That brings up Lane Thomas, who flicked an RBI double into right center his first time up. That brought in the game's first run. So Thomas now has 3 consecutive games with a double. That's with the bases empty and 1 out. Royals up 2-0 on the Phillies. You know, Denny, in addition to Carter Jensen stealing a base in honor of John Wathan today, how about a little bit of revenge, albeit 46 years later? The Royals win over the Phillies. Here's the pitch. Swung out and missed, and it's 0-1. The Duke was talking about the 1980 World Series and how the Royals didn't win, but he got a second chance in 85.
3: Yeah, the Phillies over the Royals.
2: Mm-hmm. Nola delivers. Thomas chops it down the third baseline. A fair ball. Bohm stabs at it. Off balance throw and a hop to first in time to get Thomas. That's a sparkling play from Alec Bohm deep down the third baseline. That is a tip your cap kind of defensive effort. Two up, two down for Nola in the bottom of the third, and that brings up Michael Massey. Now, Massey's one of a handful of players in the Royals lineup that were drafted by the Royals and it started making their way through the minors during John Wathan's time as a special assistant for player development. First pitch to Massey, in for a strike, and it's 0-1. Massey was drafted in 2019. Duke's last year for retiring was 2022. 47 years with the Royals. Here's the pitch. Massey hits it high in the air, deep to right field. Rincona's got a late break, drifts back onto the track at the fence. He makes the grab with his numbers right up against the Royals bullpen gate.
3: Wind.
2: The wind did not help, and it might have hurt a little bit. The Royals go down in order in the bottom of the third. No runs, no hits, no errors, nobody left. We go to the fourth. Royals 2-0.
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6: Royals 2, Phillies nothing. Top of the fourth inning at Kauffman Stadium. So far so good for Lewinder Avila. He's only allowed one hit through three innings, and he has struck out four. Faces Kyle Schwarber for a second time today. Struck Schwarber out with a fastball back in the first inning. Avila delivers. The first pitch changeup flies up and away, and that's ball one. Schwarber has 30 home runs this season, most in baseball. Still one more than Yordan Alvarez, who hit two yesterday. The pitch. Schwarber pops it up back behind home plate and out of play foul. It's 1-1. One of Alvarez's homers yesterday was a walk-off homer. The Astros snapped the Rays' winning streak down in Houston. The 1-1 pitch. Schwarber hits it in the air, deep right center field. Lane Thomas drifts back just shy of the warning track. He can't find it. Now he does. It's in his glove. Thomas makes the catch. Schwarber's out, one away. Now Thomas was drifting over. Maybe he was calling for it because he thought that Cameron Meisner was closer than he was. But the way that he looked, the way that he moved his arms, made it seem like he was wondering where the ball was. All's well that ends well. First pitch now to Bryce Harper. Fastball just low and outside. That's ball one. Royals up 2-0, top of the fourth inning. Avila delivers. Harper takes low, 2-0. Now, Harper was asked today about being an all-star for the ninth time in his career. And simply put, and he kept reiterating this, he said, not enough. The pitch, down and in, three balls, no strikes. As in, sure, nine all-star selections is nice, but 10's better. And 11's better than 10. It's not enough. Given how good of a year he's had so far, it's not enough. The pitch. Fastball down and away. Ball four, but Jensen challenges. So Jensen challenges a 3-0 pitch. And it was a strike. Oh, just barely. So a successful challenge for Jensen. And he keeps one of the players he grew up watching and idolizing in the batter's box at least a little longer. Avila delivers, and Harper hits on the ground to the right side. Michael Massey goes to a knee, fields and throws to first in time for the out. Two away. A great challenge from Jensen. He flips a walk, and then next pitch, there's an out. Let's pause 10 seconds for station ID on the Royals Baseball Network.
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6: Now Brandon Marsh steps to the plate. Another all-star for the Phillies this year. The pitch. And Avila drops in a curve, called strike one. We're coming to you live from the IBEW Local 124 broadcast booth. With Denny, Stu, and Eric, I'm Jake. Thanks for hanging out with us this afternoon. Royals up 2-0, top of the fourth. Avila delivers. Marsh waves and misses, and a curveball. The count's now 0-2. The Phillies have five All-Stars this year. Schwarber, Harper, Marsh, Christopher Sanchez, who starts tomorrow. Avila delivers. It's in the dirt, and the count's now 1-2. And Yoan Duran, Phillies closer, longtime Twins closer, the Royals did not see yesterday. Also an All-Star, and for Duran, he's an All-Star for the first time in his career. Here's the pitch. Rolled foul, first base side, still 1-2. Well, the Phillies got off to a woeful start this year. They were 9-19 and then parted ways with their manager, Rob Thompson. And Don Mattingly, who was the bench coach, became the interim manager. Since he took over, the Phillies are 41-21. Both 20 games above 500. But in some ways, this is a case of correlation not being causation, that sort of thing. Here's the pitch. Fastball sliced foul, third base side out of play, still 1-2. Now the Phillies are a good team, supposed to be a really good team with really talented players. How much of the turnaround is the managerial change? How much of it is just good players starting slow and then figuring it out in late April? Here's the pitch. Blowing inside, 2-2. Well, you look at the numbers, and especially the offense. The Phillies offense went from one of the worst in the league the first 3 weeks of the season to one of the best. One of the worst with runners in scoring position to one of the best. Among the fewest homers to among the most. Here's the 2-2 pitch. Marsh chops into the right side. Michael Massey fields thigh high on the backhand. Sling to first in time for the out. The inning is over. Four scoreless for Luinder Avila so far today. He retires the Phillies in order in the top of the fourth inning. Bottom of the fourth is next. Royals 2, Phillies nothing.
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6: Salvador Perez leads off the bottom of the fourth inning with Josh Rojas on deck and Cameron Mizer to follow against Aaron Nola. Royals up 2-0, bottom of the fourth inning. Nola delivers. And Salvi takes over the outer edge, a called strike, and it's 0-1. Now last year against the Phillies, Salvi reached two significant milestones with one swing. His 300th homer and his 1,000th career RBI. Here's the pitch. Salvi hits it on the ground towards shortstop. Trey Turner backhands, shuffles, and sidearms to first. In time for the out, one away. Aaron Nola's now retired five in a row. And Josh Rojas bats with the bases empty and one out. Now, Danny was telling you about Aaron Nola's pedigree, seventh overall pick in 2014. Came out of LSU. Now, he is Baton Rouge through and through. He was born and raised in Baton Rouge and then became a Tiger. First pitch to Rojas. Nubbed up the third base line. Bohm was playing in. He charges, gloves, throws to first in time for the out. Two gone. And Josh Rojas did not, Denny, have the same luck that Carter Jensen did a couple innings ago. Brings up Cameron Meisner.
12: Luck is the residue of design. That's what Branch Rickey once said. I'm not sure I ever understood. Of course, I was only six when I read that.
6: Luck is the residue of design? Sure.
12: And you have the same reaction right now that I had when I read that when I was 6 years old.
6: First pitch to Cameron Meisner. Popped a foul, third base side, out of play, and it's 0-1. Well, Ricky's a Hall of Famer. He can say most things and they sound prophetic, don't they? Here's the pitch. That's high. One ball, one strike on Meisner. It was really cool down on the field to see all of the Royals Hall of Famers in attendance today. George Brett and Ned Yost. Willie Wilson. The pitch. Chop foul, first base side, 1-2. Dennis Leonard and Steve Busby. Mike Sweeney. They're all hanging out in the George Brett suite right now.
12: You just named some pretty good players.
6: Yeah, not bad. Quite the collection of talent down on the third base side, not to mention the Hall of Fame broadcaster that was amongst them. That would be you. The pitch. Swung out and missed, strike three. And Aaron Nola has his third strikeout. The Royals go down in order for a second straight inning, and Nola is now retired, seven straight. We go to the fifth at Kauffman Stadium. Royals 2, Phillies nothing.
13: 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Got a great shot of a spectacular sunrise or sunset? How about an impressive look at a Nebraska thunderstorm? We want to see it. 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
6: Over the Phillies, and Stu, so far, so really good for Lewinder Avila.
18: Yeah, great to see. Lewinder has pitched four scoreless innings, and now he'll go to work on Alec Bohm, the right-handed hitting third baseman who drew a walk his first time up. First pitch to Bohm. This is a little bit down and away, the first pitch slider. He'll be followed by Bryson Stott, Gabriel Rincones. Royals put up two in the first inning. And so far, those two have stood up. Pitch. This is outside. 2-0 the count on the Omaha native, Alec Bohm. Was not drafted out of high school in Omaha, went to Wichita State. And a great college career there, and then a first round pick by the Phillies. In 18, there's a called strike. Now in his seventh big league season. 2-1 on Alec Bohm. Already seen him make a very good play at third base today. 2-1. Swing and a slicer foul out of play down the right side. One more game on this homestand. Another day game. Tomorrow will be a 1-10 start for the Royals. Hit the road for the final six games heading into the All-Star break. So the final game of this homestand is mañana at 1-10 against these Phillies. Red hot Phillies. 2-2. Now the pitch. And a fastball misses up and in on Bohm. 11 home runs, 46 driven in on the year. And hits in four straight games and a walk his first time up today. And the payoff pitch. Breaking ball fouled back to the netting. Pretty good cut on the slider from Avila, who's at 60 pitches. He's been pretty economical with his pitch count to this point today. Phillies only have one hit. They've only stranded one base runner. 3-2 in the pitch to the right handed hitting Bohm. Swing. Bouncer off the end of the bat to the right side to Caglione. He'll take it to the bag himself. And there is out number one. And now Bryson Stott, another one of their former first round picks. He grounded into a 1-6-3 double play to end the second inning. The left handed hitting second baseman. Royals scoring those two first inning runs on an RBI double by Lane Thomas, an RBI single by Michael Massey. Here's the pitch. Fastball misses outside 95 miles an hour.

0: And he had the misfortune of having an 0 for 35 that spanned about a year and a half.
1: Yeah.
0: As he last year got in 10 games with San Diego, was 0 for 21. 2-2. Up and away with a fastball not close, 3-2 the count. He went from August of 2024 through the early part of this season without a hit at the major league level. 3-2 to Campusano, and that's in the dirt. Ball four, and the first base runner for San Diego. A slider missing as we pause. 10 seconds for station identification. 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
0: Along with Doug Glanville, Christine Lisi of the studios, our ESPN Radio crew. Roxy Bernstein with you. Dodger Stadium, no score, top three, two outs. Campusano at first. Fernando Tatis Jr. waves at a slider. And it's 0-1 on Tatis, who struck out to lead off the ballgame for the Padres. Short lead at first for Campusano, being held on by Freeman. From the belt, Sheehan, the one-strike pitch, and Tatis lifts it out of play. Behind the plate, first base side of home plate, top deck. And it's 0-2 on Fernando Tatis Jr. Just, I see five homers and I'm still just stunned.
1: Yeah, I mean, the power, I mean, there's still a lot of things numbers-wise going pretty well. I mean, it's hard to know. Different times, but, you know, he's getting his hits to right field. He's still running.
0: 0-2 pitch is bounced foul off to the left. Curve from Sheehan, but Tatis went 243 plate appearances without a home run.
1: Yeah.
0: From last September 27th through May 30th this season, did not have a homer.
1: Yeah, I mean, it was baffling, you know, but, you know, he's still doing a lot of things well. It's just that they need so much more from him.
0: He had 25 last year as he takes the changeup low and away. 1-2 the count. He's been a home run champion before. He led the National League back in 2021. He had 42 home runs.
1: Yep.
0: Campusano at first, two outs. Emmett Sheehan from the set. And now steps off. Right-handed hitter taps the plate, slightly open with that stance. Campusano a short lead over there at first. Sheehan from the belt. And the 1-2. Swing and a ball popped up behind second base out to shallow right goes Freeland. The right fielder calls him off, and Call makes the catch to retire the side. No runs, no hits, a runner left for the Padres. We go to the last of the third. Otani due up third. Scoreless Padres and Dodgers. 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